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1: I think if people have brothers or sisters in a close age, I think that adjustment to roommates is a lot less. 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
2: For sure.
1: Because I just lived in the house. It was just my mom and dad. 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
2: Mm-hmm.
1: And I was a prisoner, right? 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
1: 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I'm Susie Welch. 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
1: Jesus himself came down and walked in this studio and said, Laszlo, you are the chosen one. I need you to go do this. I'd be like, dude, I got to pick up my kids. We got golf practice. Like, I'm not your guy. Somebody else.
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2: 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They're on their phone. And you're like, bro, this light only lets through like two cars. 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

0: that is not paying attention. They're on their phone, and you're like, bro, this light only lets through like two cars. 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
1: It must be
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1: Whatever day you're on of your bender, even if you're just starting today, I believe in you. 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

0: 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Morning services with the Church of Laszlo.
1: Give it a shot. If you're someone like our boss is like, don't you worry about what you're putting in your body and that it hasn't been inspected by anyone. I'm like, as long as other people are taking it and they're not dying and it's got a label on it, I'm not all that nervous. Is it safe?
2: I don't know. You know what? The FDA didn't, exactly. They didn't give me the go-ahead on the crack I smoked in the 90s.
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3: I'm at the point in my show this afternoon where I wonder if this is something relatable or just a personal problem. 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
1: If somebody said, what are the chances that Slim got high last night? I'd say, I mean,
2: at that time,
1: at any time, bet the mortgage.
2: Well, I called my lawyer.
1: If it was on FanDuel or Kalashi or wherever it is, if Slim get high last night, I'd be like, absolutely.
2: Remember my lawyer?
1: I called him. It'd be minus 700.
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3: When someone says something to you mid-freak out, like, calm down, relax, or don't overthink it. 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But, since you brought it up, great advice. Thank you so much. Appreciate it.
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1: Have you ever, Laszlo, witnessed a moment at a wedding where everyone goes, okay, this couple's not going to make it. 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

0: 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Morning services with the Church of Laszlo.
1: Too hard. I remember being high on psychedelics at a Grateful Dead concert. The guy with long hair, you know, came by. You know, everybody's doing drugs, and he comes by and looks in my eyes, and he calls over a bunch of other Grateful Dead hippies. He goes, look at his eyes. Look how high this guy is. And they're all laughing about how high I am. And at that point, my brain went, whoa. If these guys think I'm high,
2: right.
1: I am way too high.
2: Right.
1: Because these guys are the pros, and they're all laughing like, dude, you are so high. And I'm like, oh, no.
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3: 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And it's like, Jabba the Hutt, not recognized. Okay, I'm sorry, I'm holding the phone down here. And then you lift it up and it's like, corpse, not recognized. Okay, phone, so I don't have my makeup on right now. Jeez, give me a break.
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1: I think she's having a skewed view a little bit. Like, I don't know if she thinks all women's feet are beautiful. Because they're not. Maybe you haven't been into a probation office before. Because I can tell you right now, not all women's feet are created the same. Put some shoes on.
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2: 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Ew, Paris Hilton.

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0: 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Thomas Jefferson tried them. 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
1: Condoms, those guys.
2: People say they're worried about the guy, you know, the predator. I'm on the other end. I'm like, look at me, I'm young. Come on over, bring some Zins and a condom.
3: Yeah.
2: He gets there, he's like, Jesus Christ.
3: Right.
2: You're way too old for me. And I'm like, yeah, I mean, you know, you're too old for me too. But hey, we're here.
0: Drive home with Ashley O.
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path of the righteous man is beset on all sides by the iniquities of the selfish and the tyranny of evil men. Blessed is he who, in the name of charity and goodwill, shepherds the weak through the valley of darkness. For he is truly his brother's keeper and finder of lost children. And I will strike down upon thee with great vengeance and fury.

0: furious anger those who attempt to poison and destroy my brothers. 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Ladies and gentlemen, the Church of Laszlo has begun.
1: Yo!
2: Hi!
1: How are you?
2: Get this thing started, you big dick son of a bitch.
1: Wow.
2: Everything all right?
1: Yeah, everything's great, man.
2: But what cornucopia of drugs today.
1: What can I possibly have to complain about?
2: I appreciate it.
1: Well, I mean, look, if it's too much.
2: No. I'm just saying, no. It's like,
1: you're allowed to say no.
2: No, I'm just saying, like, you know, it's like Thanksgiving in here. There's never too much food at Thanksgiving. You're just like, well, you know, it's an impressive amount of drugs is all I'm saying.
1: It's like if
2: it's you enough can, to kill a small pony.
1: If you can make it through a Monday. Then
2: you get rewarded.
1: You can reward yourself, but to just do the same thing every Monday, say, "Well, it's Monday,
2: right,
1: you know,
2: yeah.
1: Come on, you have it Monday." Well, then what's left for Tuesday?
2: A little discipline.
1: A little discipline.
2: Man needs a little discipline in his life.
1: Monday, you try to discipline yourself a little bit by, you know, only taking enough to kill a large dog.
2: Right. Yeah. Sure.
1: And then Tuesday we can party, man.
2: Right.
1: What's with Summer wearing? Oh, it's not just sunglasses.
2: Yeah,
1: it looks like she's wearing.
2: She's got pink eye.
1: Those old lady glasses.
3: I don't have pink eye. I read online that you guys were saying I had pink eye. And I was
2: you
3: like,
2: do
3: I
2: have
3: don't
2: pink
3: have
2: eye.
3: Pink eye.
2: It's fine.
3: I have a
2: scratched
1: cornea.
3: I have a cornea ulcer, which is more serious than a scratch. So I could actually go blind, and you guys should be really worried for me.
2: Why?
3: And I was going to wear an eye patch today, but my mom was like, maybe you should wear an eye patch and make your eye feel better, because it does, but I'm too embarrassed to wear it around you.
1: You
3: guys
1: have an eye patch already?
3: Exactly. There it is. That's why.
2: Like a black one or like
1: a pirate's eye patch?
3: Yeah.
1: Or you were going to have to stop and get one?
2: Man.
3: No, like actually, it's in my purse.
1: Is it what you've been wearing at home?
3: Yes.
1: Hmm.
3: Got the summer shandy. That's what I've been saying. Little joke.
1: That's too much. Too much for a person your age to have to struggle through. I feel like.
2: What,
1: you know, wearing
2: the attempted humor or the patch?
1: Well, I was
2: the
1: thinking
2: attempted
1: the patch.
2: Humor is too much for me to patch it at any age. At any age,
1: I was thinking the sunglasses with the cornea ulcers and the. I mean, doesn't that sound like something that
2: it sounds like
1: your
2: something made up
1: gets?
2: when you got pink eye?
1: Yeah,
2: like I went to the eye doctor. They said I have a cornea ulcer, something you looked up on Wikipedia.
3: It's not pink eye. It's not. It's a very serious medical condition
1: that you get from changing contact lenses. That's what she said.
2: Oh,
1: I changed my contact lenses with my fake nails on. Like, okay.
2: Yeah, interesting.
1: That seems like if
2: you also get it from eating ass.
1: Yeah. Well, you get something from that. Also, there's
2: you
1: one of them that
2: you got coronavirus from it, so I mean, you know.
1: Yeah, but even
2: all
1: that.
2: All I can say is this, apparently it's not safe. It's you young kids do this all the time.
1: Even rotavirus passed quicker than what she's dealing with over here. No one tells you to stay home from work because you have a watery eye.
2: Generation ass eater.
1: I scratched my eye.
3: It's
1: it hurts.
3: An ulcer. It's an ulcer growing in my eye.
1: They don't tell you to stay home from work for that. They tell you to stay home from work if you have a contagious infection like pink eye, which is extremely contagious.
3: I don't have pink eye. I did not eat any butts.
1: Mm-hmm.
3: And I scratched my eye with my acrylic nail. Yes, I did. And then it developed. And now I have, again, this very serious medical condition. I have to wear an eye patch, unironically, and it's not even cute. And I haven't worn makeup in like 3 days, so you're kind of beating on someone who's already down.
1: Is it all gross when you take
2: We're
1: your glasses
2: down,
1: off?
3: Yeah, you're punching down. It's not all gross, but it is crazy.
1: Is it kind of pink and like sort of pinkish?
2: Hard to open in the morning?
1: Yeah, does it get like a little crusty when you wake up?
3: It does not get crusty. It is interesting, though. My eye is swollen and therefore looks pink-ish.
2: Oh, yeah, sure.
1: Imagine
2: that.
1: Yeah.
2: Imagine that.
1: That's what I was asking, if a side effect of this
2: made it
1: condition
2: look like
1: you
2: had pink eye.
1: It makes your eye pink, you know. When people see it, they're like, what's with your pink eye? Maybe that it could even lead to people, you know, colloquially referring to it as a pink eye condition, or pink eye for short. But no, it's apparently contact lens condition, and you miss work for that. That's a new one. I mean, look, when you call into work, you've got a few options. You can do the voice. I don't think I'm going to be able
2: to.
1: Well,
2: hey, look, whatever. But she didn't call into us.
1: Well, she called into our boss.
2: Yeah, she could have told him pink eye. He wouldn't tell us that.
1: Well, no.
2: Well, I mean, you know, that's a HIPAA violation. He just said she was out today, not feeling good.
3: Exactly.
2: Right? She could have told him anything.
1: He said that it was something with her eye.
2: Yeah.
1: But.

0: we didn't know what, so we speculated yesterday that it was pink eye. She shows up today with a swollen pink eye and sunglasses on, saying, "No, no, I just had a bad contact lens changing episode." Okay, so you can drive now. So you can see.
1: I can see. It kind of takes a second in the mornings for it to not hurt, but it is interesting because, like, I'm on a lot of steroids to get rid of whatever I got, and it's
2: pink eye.
0: Yeah, I think you do get steroids for pink eye.
1: It's an ulcer on my eye, but my left eye it's on my left eye, and my pupil is like the size of Jupiter. It's like so big, and it doesn't dilate.
0: Well, so are ours every morning, or hopefully they will be soon. Yeah, I feel like all of that you just described, again, Summer, you're not really helping yourself. That's all pink eye stuff. Is it possible that you were told that you have pink eye and don't realize that you have pink eye?
1: I mean, I don't have pink eye, but
0: I don't know what the medical name for pink eye is. I'm sure it's got some.
1: My eye.
2: It does have
1: one. Right? All of your things.
2: Yeah, I've had it before because I had to call my doctor. He gave me the prescription and the name of it. I was like, what's that? He's like, pink eye, bro.
0: Is that when you and the boys kept farting each other's pillows as a prank? Or?
2: No, we don't do that. Sometimes you get it, to be honest with you, like when your kids are babies. I think I got it then when you was a baby.
0: Oh, because there's just babies pooping
2: and
0: everywhere.
2: Crap in the air and like, man,
0: diaper genies.
2: God damn it.
0: Tumbling around the house. Yeah. And yeah. Man, that sucks.
2: I don't know, but, you know, if that's where I got it, but man, that's what I say.
0: Well, just kids in general. Especially when they get to like toddler age, you get all kinds of stuff. You
2: just
0: get sick. You get stuff that you never even. When I worked at the daycare, I remember people did get stuff with their eyes. I'm sure pink eye was one of them. But people would get styes, and I was one of them.
2: Yeah.
0: It's like my eye starts to itch, and then I started to get. I thought I had a zit, you know? And I'm like, ow. And they're like, oh, you got a stye. And I'm like, what's that from? What are you talking about? How do you know?
2: I don't even know what a stye. I mean, I know what it is. But I don't know where you get it.
0: I mean, mine was. I had two of them at the same time, and they were, you know, right. Like they're like right on your eyelid.
2: They're hard.
0: Like, yeah, and it's right there, like where your little eyelashes are. It's just growing and growing, and they're like, oh, it'll go away. And that's when you realize these kids are
2: filthy.
0: Sure, the you know, diapers full of poo is not ideal. But as an adult, you know that it's poo, you know, to keep it separated. You put it in a little diaper pal. But little kids are running around touching everything, picking their noses and doing whatever it is that they do. And it never ends because then they
2: teach themselves to go to the bathroom and hanging out.
0: Right.
2: You know what I mean? I'm being honest.
0: No, it's true. It's true. And then they get a little bit older. Maybe they learn how to properly wipe their ass, but they're still bringing home the flu.
2: You're 24 years old, horning up in Westport, eating ass anyway, so you're just getting pink eye.
0: Yep, telling people, hey, I think I scratched my eye over here.
2: I'm changing my contacts. I'm like, really?
0: Good day today, boss.
2: That's what you're doing? Good day today. Just happy to be a Monday.
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2: Yo.
3: Yo.
2: What's going on in the sports world there?
3: Well, people talking about...
2: It feels like it's a down period.
3: I know.
2: You know?
3: It is. Like we were saying the other day, if the Royals were doing great,
2: yeah,
3: then we'd be talking a lot of baseball. But
2: they're not.
3: They're not, which is not unusual for this time of year if you've been a Kansas City sports fan long enough. So this is where everybody talks about camp and everyone talks about the latest with the Chiefs. And even in the national news, they talk about the latest with the Chiefs. And I guess the big story is that Eric Bieniemy

0: was back, at camp. I can't pretend to know what a situation like that entails and how much time you need out of work. And I mean, how much your life must get completely flipped upside down. But it felt like that was not that long ago. You know, it feels pretty...
1: A week,
0: pretty
1: maybe?
0: Fresh. Yeah, it's been about seven,
1: killed his wife?
0: Seven,
1: is that basically what...
0: She lived, right?
1: Or did
0: she
1: die?
0: Oh.
1: I don't know.
0: She was
1: know.
0: In the hospital. I thought that she'd gotten...
1: Boy,
0: I thought that they said later that...
1: Okay, well,
0: I thought that she'd gotten shot in the... I think they'd said later.
1: Well, we should not speculate on this. And actually,
0: yeah, I know, but we did do the story at some point where they gave us the update on where she'd been shot, and I think they'd said that she was shot in the extremities and that she was in the hospital recovering. So I didn't see anything that said she'd taken a
1: turn
0: for the
1: worse. Shot. So
0: okay,
1: right,
0: so it looked because the last sort of update that they gave, not that they that we deserve, you know, more updates than that, but it sounded like hopefully she was going to be okay based on. That update from, I think it was a few days after, maybe only a day or two after the initial news had broken.
2: Good to have EB back. So he's back in the fold. And I don't think he missed a step, man. He was out there getting after it. So that's a positive for the offensive side.
0: You know, that
1: she's
0: plays.
1: Doing better. There you go. And keeps improving by the day, said Andy Reid.
0: Okay. So it doesn't change the fact that it would be hugely...
1: That's crazy.
0: Tragic.
1: You know what? I don't think I finished reading the whole story. I just thought she was shot multiple times and figured, most people don't walk away from that.
0: Yeah. It was that first day, one of those things where you thought, okay, well,
1: I think I read the
0: story.
1: She got
0: shot several times.
1: She's in
0: the hospital.
1: Yeah,
0: okay. But then I think it was the day or two later, they had a few more details about the police response that day, what had happened, and they said that she was shot, I want to say, in the arm. It could have been the leg, too, but I want to say that it was in the extremities, and that's when I thought, oh, so she might end up being okay, and they made it sound like at the time that they never said at that point that she was in... they didn't make it sound like she was in critical condition, hanging on by a thread. That said that she was recovering in the hospital, so I thought, oh, okay, I guess... Just like you, I had gone from thinking she must be suffering from critical injuries that will probably take her life to, oh, I guess maybe she might be all right. But still, it's a family situation that I don't think very many people out hopefully not very many people out there, can even begin
1: to
0: relate to.
1: I don't think that's speculation.
0: Right.
1: I think most people cannot relate to
0: now. Maybe
1: their
0: you
1: kids
0: can
1: shooting their wife.
0: Maybe you can relate to having someone in your immediate family who has, issues, whatever they may be. And we don't want to speculate what kind of issues he may have had. But at the very least, issues where there's violence between family members, you know, where it can get violent. That can take a serious toll on families. Now you have a tragic situation like this, where not only does this tragic thing happen with your son, but you're a notable person or a celebrity, whatever you want to call it. So now it's news, and the general public learns about it. They also learn about it because football's getting ready to start, and camp is happening. You know, everyone's talking about the Chiefs for the first time of the year, really, daily.
1: I'm not going to do it, but you're not going to be able to escape people judging you. You come back too early. You all those things that are going to happen because such a personal issue is put, in everybody's newsfeed.
0: Yes.
1: Right? So they're looking at it like, oh, my God, this happened, and everybody's speculating. Like, I mean, when Andy Reid's kid got in trouble, you had guys on the radio talking about, oh, he must be a bad... Like, stop it, man.
0: Right,
1: like,
0: you have no idea what the situation is.
1: You have no idea what's going on. You have no idea who's good, who's bad. Maybe they're both... Like, bad things happen to good people. Good things happen to bad people. You can speculate on a lot of things, but when, and even you just keep it yourself. When there's a tragedy like this, I don't know what happened.
0: Right.
1: I don't know what happened. I have no idea. Right? I have no idea what Eric knows about his kid and his wife. I have no idea.
0: We don't know what their relationship was like.
1: No idea about
0: like
1: Andy Reid and his idea. I remember everybody speculating about Tony Dungy when he had... that stuff's a tragedy, man. It's a tragedy. And I don't think I can't sit and judge tragedies.
0: It's really...
1: That stuff is, I will sit and judge you on a bunch of stuff, but that kind of stuff, like, I don't know how it works. All right. You are, as a father, in fear every day that something like this could happen in the realm of possibilities of tragedies, right? And what you did or didn't do to help cause this and to stop this, right? There's no doubt. So, well, you know what, man?
0: Yeah, and
1: I'm just glad she lived. I thought for sure she passed. When you said he was back, when they said he was back at practice, I was like, well, all right, well, that's
0: fast. Yeah.
1: Crazy.
0: Yeah.
1: But
0: also, right, well, again, don't know what's best for each individual person or, you know, what the best road to healing is. Maybe you've got family members saying, we want you to do this or we want you to do that. Not that, you know,
1: and
0: at the end of the day, it's up to you.
1: And family members judge each other on those things. Like, I'm like, I'm the kind of guy who goes back to work the next day.
0: Right.
1: I don't go to my, I don't go to my dad's funeral. I, one day in, out, got to go.
0: Yeah.
1: Right? I'm not, I went to work before, go to work after.
0: Yeah. Everybody, you know, everybody's handles
1: different.
0: It differently.
1: Other people, you know, 2 weeks in bed, you know? No, I don't know. Here's what I do think. I don't think any of them are right. How about that?
0: Because they don't know. Nobody knows.
1: Nobody knows how we're supposed to be doing it. So you just do the best you can. And I know it's hard. Everybody says, I don't think any of them are wrong. I think probably all of them are wrong. Right?
0: None of them are perfect.
1: We're just trying to do the best we can to get through life in tragic situations. And, you know, that's it.
0: Yeah, certainly what would be recommended for one person might not be for the next.
1: I don't have the comprehensive how to do that.
0: Yeah.
1: You know, I'm just doing the best I can, which the way I deal with it is, probably open for critique.
0: Because there isn't blanket advice. There isn't a blanket. It's not like treating the cold or a cut or whatever.
1: Or pink eye.
0: Or pink eye. When you're dealing with something like this, there certainly isn't a guidebook.
1: Right.
0: I doubt that there's even recommended, you know. Let me look this up and see what my
1: chatbot
0: says. Exactly.
1: You are, experts in grief.
0: Yeah, and now you have to take into account the individual, and every person is totally different. So you said, you know, you go back to work as quick as possible. There are people who need that routine need to get back to that sense of living day-to-day life.
1: I can't take time to mourn.
0: And it's possible that his wife was telling him to do that. We don't know.
1: I have no idea.
0: It's possible that she was saying, you know, go back to work. It's such a personal thing.
1: And
0: then on top of that, such a unique thing that you can't even begin to have an opinion.
1: Or sympathize. It's like, you know, when your dad died or my dad died, you'd be like, yeah, I just went through that.
0: Right.
1: Well, like that, you know. I've got an idea how he feels.
0: Yeah.
1: This, I'm like, I don't know, man. I don't know what you do.
0: Yeah, no. It's one of the very rare times where I feel a little icky.
1: I am
0: that people that we have access to this information that the day after, 2 days after, they were like, here's more details on how that day unfolded.
1: You know? Just in a big, you take him out of it when something like that happens and he shows up to work, you know, how do the guys react? Like, how? I don't know how I would react to someone knowing that they went through that. Like, and I'm like, how do they want me? Because all I want to do is I want to react the way you want me to react, man. So do you want me to pretend like that never happened and get to work?
0: Or because do you want need me this to, distraction.
1: Or do you want me to ask you about it? If I don't ask you about it, do you go home and are you like, dude didn't even ask me about it, right?
0: Yeah, they're so
1: insensitive. He just pretended like nothing happened. I'm like, I don't know how. So, you know, a lot of times, you know, and I think you know this, if something like that happens around me, I tend to just ask. And I've done it to you, and I do, you know, I want, and I'll just say, hey, I want to be involved as much as you want me to be involved. That's where I'm at, right? If you need more of me, I'm here. If you need less of me, I'm there. Like, I want to be involved as much as you want me involved, not any more or less. So help me find that spot.
0: Right. And maybe Coach Reed.
1: I think that's fair.
0: Maybe Coach Reed tells them, you know, the players before Bienemy gets back,
1: maybe,
0: hey, here's how we're going to handle this, or here's what I expect you. Or maybe it's just
1: we're all a family and, you know, we're a tight-knit team and treat it how you want to treat it.
0: Yeah.
1: Right?
0: Yeah.
1: And that's how we get through stuff. I don't know.
0: But like you said, it's definitely a situation where you have no idea how to correctly respond to someone coming back from something like that. Yeah. And the closer they are with him, maybe the easier it is because they feel like they know him better and they talk to him more. Right. But there's probably a lot of guys in that locker room who know him far less than some of the other guys and don't know, like, in this moment, what am I supposed to do? Am I being... Is it obvious
1: that I wouldn't talk to him?
0: Yeah.
1: Right? I'm a second-year defensive back.
0: Yeah.
1: Okay, I probably said 10 words to him in my life. Do I say something now? You know, whatever. Hopefully they'll get through. It looks like he's back at work. Andy Reid said the wife's doing good. You know, they'll figure it out. You know?
0: Yeah.
1: What a tough spot to be in. And I just hear people speculating, is he going to be ready for the season, whatever? Just leave that stuff alone. Like, honest to God, like, you know, well, I don't know. You don't have to leave it alone. You can speculate. But my thought is, like, they'll figure that out. He'll be fine.
0: He does have experience, maybe not with a situation like this, but with football.
1: He may be a guy who needs the distraction. Maybe he'll be more invested. Maybe he'll be working even more hours, right? I mean, who knows? Just let it play out the way it's going to play.
0: I don't think it's weird that he would want to come back at all. Not because I've been through something like this, but because I do understand the idea of routine being necessary and feeling like you don't want to get further behind when you already feel like you're losing time, whatever.
1: Our text line just says, what are you supposed to mean? And our text line, 913-586-7989, or you want to just twitch.tv/churchlazlo, says, I love how Lazlo is just a wonderful coach, friend, mentor, and father, but just runs through women.
0: Where did that come from?
1: I thought it was funny. Fair enough. I mean, touche. I mean, you're not wrong. I just thought it was funny.
0: Well, you know, again,
1: maybe
0: there are times where you should follow the guidebook. Maybe
1: that's how I get through tragedy, just running through women.
0: But that is the big story. Because I feel like you don't. I don't want to say that you don't try. That would sound bad. You're not out there looking for a relationship in quite some time, right? I mean, you have dated a little bit, but you've said usually when I ask, it's like you're busy. You've got stuff going on. You've got sports with your kids. You know, you maybe want to get out on a whatever night, but as a single dad, you haven't had. I don't know about what's running through your mind. Hey, I can't pretend to know what you're thinking, but you haven't said anything about, I wish I could meet someone.
1: So it is true, though. I mean, he's not, you know, he's not wrong. We know that. A lot of Tuesdays with Lazlo, huh? Not always been the greatest boyfriend.
0: Isn't that different than girlfriends?
1: Not the greatest boyfriend, and, you know, it's true. And, you know, I'm not, you know. What do they call that thing?
0: Womanizer?
1: Faithful. I'm not always that.
0: Yeah.
1: Right?
0: Yeah.
1: I'm not always that.
0: Yeah.
1: So, yeah. So.
0: I didn't know. They make a good point. I didn't know that any of those girls were girlfriends. So,
1: I always say that. You know, that people say, do you have a girlfriend? I say, you know, probably a couple people be mad when I tell you no.
0: Yeah.
1: That's fair.
0: You have not ever said to me, some of them having such a hard time meeting someone, or I just wish I could meet someone. I've never heard those words.
1: Well, I think that's what they're
0: saying.
1: You're
0: not that type of person.
1: That's what they're saying.
0: I wish that person
1: I may give that out in the public space, but I'm not the person who is. Yeah.

0: someone, a date-ish. I don't mean like dinner and a movie and hi, very nice to meet you. I brought you these flowers.
1: I've been dating someone you know for a while now. I've just been busy.
0: But like, well, you know, going out. Like, you guys still go out occasionally? Okay, so you text.
1: It's been a while since we've actually seen each other. But
0: gone to dinner and
1: uncle's in town, you know.
0: Yeah, what's a while? What's a while?
1: I don't know, weeks.
0: Maybe. Okay, weeks. I didn't know. Also, you could have said that it's been a couple
1: months.
0: On the phone
1: to say, you know, I'm busy. You know, we're busy until probably September.
0: Of
1: I got
0: 20,
1: the reason I knew my uncle was 28, coming.
0: 2029, whenever that is. And then we'll get together then. We'll sure have a good time then. Yeah. If you told me it had been a couple months since you'd gone out to a movie and grabbed a bite to eat in a bar or whatever.
1: It's been a minute.
0: If you told me that it was last weekend, I wouldn't have been shocked either. I would have been a little surprised, but I wouldn't have been shocked either.
1: It's been a minute.
0: Yeah. But you're still in contact.
1: Yes.
0: Well, there you go. We haven't run through that. Now, of course, there's no way for me to know if it's the same person each time that you say, I know. You know, it's very convenient for you to say, you know, behind the scenes,
1: you know
0: that she's the one. That way that person thinks that you must be talking about that person and I must be thinking about that person when the truth is he just says this. And I know it's just playing it safe in case that person is listening.
1: It's so true, because I just say,
0: you know who she is. And I'm like, yeah, oh, okay, good.
1: That could be one of seven. They're like, yeah, he knows.
0: Yeah.
1: And I'm like, perfect.
0: Glad things are going well. Man,
1: everybody
0: always liked her.
1: Everybody always thinks it's them.
0: Yeah.
1: I remember one time I said to you on the air, you asked if this relationship was going good. And I said, man, it just didn't work out because they're way ahead of me in the world of being emotionally stable.
0: Yeah.
1: And I'm way back here and it's just not working. So because I'm horrible for them. And I got texts from three different people who said, it was so nice that you said that about me.
0: Yeah, okay. I mean, I figured that's what's going on, but I just want to, you know,
1: but between this is us. Real. You do know this person.
0: Clear. Yeah, no, I know. Person. I know who it is. I know who it is. And she is a sweetheart, and I like her a lot, and I'm glad that you two have continued to, you know, stick it out, even though it's not a traditional, and she's willing to put up with the schedule issues.
1: It is what it is.
0: Yeah. I think it could be worth it in the long run.
1: You can't judge a relationship, you know, by sitting on the outside.
0: Yeah, no. You two have too much good to just throw all of that away. I think it'll be worth it in the end. 2028.
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1: Yo.
0: I'm Church Laszlo. 989
1: Man.
0: If you're interested in dissecting my love life, it's all happening on Twitch right now. So you can go twitch.tv/Church Laszlo. Are you interested in dissecting my love life?
1: I'm here. I know your love life. People on Twitch, if they want to play the Let's Dissect Laszlo's Love Life game or guess about Laszlo's Love Life game, I am just excited that they feel engaged and want to be involved. And I know Laszlo's here to respond to you.
0: Yeah, I mean, and if anybody like it or don't like it, but if you want to bang it out later,
1: yeah,
0: figure it out. Me and you, one-on-one.
1: Yeah, in Laszlo's kitchen.
0: Yep. I like the competition.
1: Few pops.
0: It's a sport for me. Sport banging.
1: Again.
0: People don't do that. That's what I like to do. I like to sport F. You know what I'm saying?
1: None of this is news to me. I already know this.
0: Yeah.
1: Stuff, so.
0: Slim's not much of a sport effer. He never was. He's more of a, Slim loves love.
1: Yeah.
0: He loves to be in love. He loves the feeling of love. He loves love. I'm more of a sportsman. You know what I mean? It's just different. He's in it for the love of the game. You know, I'm in it to win.
1: Yeah. It's a competition.
0: It's just different. Yeah. I like it.
1: Very competitive person, and your sons are very competitive. It's, in your blood.
0: I played with my uncle, played golf yesterday.
1: Oh, yeah, who won? God, it was hot. I thought...
0: He just
1: missed a window of what could have been some nice days here. Not that there's been
0: today.
1: A ton, but... Huh? Yeah, and it's not supposed to be any nicer, is it? Or I don't know. I thought about your uncle being here and how hot it's going to be.
0: We played 9 at Heart of America, and then... they had a league going, so we couldn't play again. So we left, went home, and then went and played over and over the park 9 more. So we played twice, and then we're going to play today. Out of all the people who won yesterday, Euro, who comes up money.
1: I thought you said that your uncle's going to be on the tour.
0: He's 81.
1: I know, but the senior,
0: he
1: very
0: shot 40
1: senior
0: yesterday.
1: Tour.
0: He's 81. He shot 40.

0: And is that...
1: That's pretty good.
0: That's pretty good. But your son beat everybody?
1: Yo, shot 39. Jesus. Beat him by one, man.
0: This is the son that doesn't like golf.
1: No. Well, no, the other thing is we also... That was the front line. Then we went and played Overland Park. And at one point, I think... You know, I'm pretty sure he threw two clubs into the lake. Just like, God, he's like, he's just a kid who can hit it 300. People will say he can't, but he can hit it 330 yards in the air. And sometimes, I mean, when you're on the green on a par four with your drive,
0: you can afford to take a couple extra putts. Yeah.
1: He's like, I got three putts to get this in. It's like putt-putt for him.
0: Yep. Yep.
1: But then other times when you hit it, it doesn't go on the green, it goes 330 yards into the woods. Now,
0: you get to make
1: then he's
0: got to
1: chip it back. Then all of a sudden, you know, he's at seven and he's like, yeah, he throws the club. So when he's on, he's really hard to beat. When he's off, he's pretty easy to beat. But yesterday he was on. He won.
0: Well, people want to join you. You guys are going to play today. You're inviting.
1: There's four of us already. To, I would, but there's four of us already.
0: Is that the max?
1: That's a foursome, yeah. You know what I'm saying? Some, you know, your mother's in charge.
0: Yeah, I got
1: Mother's
0: you.
1: Mother's favorite foursome.
0: All right, we're going to do the news
1: we
0: here.
1: We have a picture of her. That's our...
0: We're going to do the news. We're running late here. Let's get back on time. And we're going to do the news.
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3: Hit me with that news and information, you sexy son of a bitch.
4: Well, what year is it? 2026?
3: Something like that.
4: Tupac in the news.
3: Tupac? What's wrong with Tupac?
4: He's dead.
3: He's not dead.
4: He's dead.
3: He's
4: not
3: dead.
4: Oh, you think
3: dead.
4: He's alive? He's alive. He's alive.
3: I would assume.
4: Well,
3: why wouldn't he be?
4: Because he was shot in a drive-by shooting, and there's been plenty of speculation over the years about who was behind it. Hell, even whether or not he's actually dead. Apparently, you're one of those believers that he could still be out there. I think he's dead.

0: I would be happy to hear that he's alive. If they announced that Tupac was suddenly going on tour, putting out a new album, and all of this had just been because, you know, he wanted to step away from the fame, I'd be as excited as the next person. But I think he's dead. And I watched that movie with Johnny Depp. Seems like he's dead.
1: There was a movie by Johnny Depp?
0: Yeah, Johnny Depp was in one of the movies. I think they made a couple, but there was one of them, at least, that was good, that talked about the investigation and kind of the back and forth between, or I guess the competition or whatever you want to call it, between the feds and the local cops, and, you know, accusations that were made about there was a lot of accusations that were made. I don't know if they ever went so far as to say that they hid evidence or tried to bury evidence, but at the very least, they accused one another of mishandling the case. And now here we are all of these years later, and we have someone going to trial for Tupac's death. Now, we're just in the jury selection phase, but this guy is, if you watch the Johnny Depp movie, which I recommend you do, last time I saw it, I think it was streaming on Stars, this is the guy that they have said they believe orchestrated the whole
2: thing. The man accused of planning the murder of Tupac Shakur is set to stand trial as prosecutors look to prove Dwayne Davis orchestrated the drive-by shooting that killed the hip-hop legend nearly 30 years ago. The Grammy-nominated rapper, known for his West Coast flow, had sold millions of records worldwide. His death coming at the height of his career on September 7th, 1996. Prosecutors argued the shooting was an act of retaliation for this brawl at a Las Vegas casino earlier that night. Authorities say security cameras captured Shakur and Death Row Records executive Suge Knight assaulting Davis's nephew. While investigators do not believe Davis fired the fatal shots, they do say he orchestrated the killing.
0: I mean, I guess you kind of already answered this, but you haven't watched any of these documentaries, or the movie,
1: it was a detective who originally investigated it. He seemed to be the star.
0: Yes, so that.
1: But it wasn't Johnny Depp wasn't in or anything.
0: What was that, a documentary though?
1: Yeah, I think now that I think about it. Yeah, but I don't.
0: So that may have.
1: But I feel
0: been,
1: like there was a movie too. You know, with
0: that's Biggie probably
1: and stuff,
0: that's probably the guy that Johnny Depp portrayed in the movie. Yeah, I don't remember his name, but I know that they've done a few things with him. He's been in a lot of those, even if it's not a Tupac specific documentary. There was that hip hop documentary, and there's been plenty of the Tupac specific documentaries, and that guy has shown up in quite a few of them. But one of the crazy things is, if you are a hip hop fan at all, or at least a '90s hip hop fan, you go back and look at who all was there, when this happened, how all of these names, kind of interconnect, and how big a celebrity Tupac was. The fact that this was a drive-by shooting right in the middle
1: Big
0: of the
1: Daddy
0: street.
1: Kane there?
0: And, I don't know if Big Daddy Kane was there.
1: It doesn't matter.
0: I guess he wasn't. But it is kind of crazy. And I'm not trying to be conspiratorial about it. It just seems kind of crazy that it's taken this long for someone to go to trial. And, I don't know if he's going to be found guilty. Obviously, I have no idea what kind of evidence they've gotten.
1: If Big Daddy Kane was there, none of this would have happened. You know that. There ain't no half-stepping with Big Daddy Kane.
0: That's probably true. I remember where I was, and I was not there. I was at the park. I was meeting a girl that I'd been corresponding with over the phone. I'd never seen in person. My
1: poor.
0: A girl. A girl.
1: Was she a whore?
0: No, we were like 12.
1: There's
0: so
1: a girl and a whore?
0: No, we were kids.
1: A girl whore.
0: We were like 12 years old. My buddy said, hey, there's a girl that goes to my school. You should talk to her. You guys, we didn't have texting. We talked on the phone.
1: Oh, man. Brutal.
0: And
1: brutal.
0: She sounded hot.
1: She
0: sounded cute. No. It could have been worse, but it was bad enough that I was
1: problem back then.
0: Crying in front of her.
1: Like, bike all the way. Why were you crying?
0: No, I mean, it wasn't actually crying, but on the inside, I was a little devastated.
1: Because you got along so well?
0: And
1: but you got along so well.
0: I was hoping she'd be cute.
1: Because you got along so well. having good conversations on the phone. She sounds cute. You're like, this is going to be perfect. I really like her. And then you ride your bike to the park and you're like, sweet Christ.
0: Yeah.
1: You ugly son of a bitch.
0: I don't know.
1: The good news is, you know, she may have felt the same. I'm not saying she did, but maybe she did. You know, maybe she got there and she's like, ah, I'm crying on the inside. It just doesn't work out.
0: Yeah, maybe.
1: I'm sure that's happened to, you know, for many women who have met me.
0: We actually became friends later in life, though. You know, it was one of those things like, oh, you know, we've been friends for years. It's like, well, we weren't really friends back then. But she married a buddy of mine, and I would run into her quite a bit over the... I mean,
1: you
0: not like
1: a... buddy of yours, wife's unattractive.
0: Yeah.
1: And if he knows, I mean, they probably know the story. That's
0: no, they
1: that's
0: don't know the story.
1: Brutal. Well,
0: no,
1: she
0: they don't
1: knows know the story.
0: She
1: knows that there was a guy who talked on the phone and met at a park.
0: Mm-hmm.
1: So she knows that much. And then she now
0: she would know. She would know.
1: And now she knows that you're like, she's unattractive. You guys go out to like dinner or something together? You guys, all four of you?
0: No, but we hung out at houses together. That
1: all
0: sort
1: four
0: of thing.
1: Of you and your wife, like, and him and
0: no,
1: his
0: no, no,
1: wife.
0: No. Not like couples, friends. Like this, you know, we had mutual friends, and we would see each other
1: a lot.
0: But
1: now he's your friend. Do you guys see each other as couples?
0: I would say he's a buddy of mine. We were buddies in high school.
1: Do you guys
0: we don't
1: see
0: talk
1: each
0: anymore.
1: Other's, oh, you don't talk anymore.
0: Unless we run into each other.
1: Okay.
0: Yeah. No, we don't. We
1: so
0: don't.
1: It's not
0: text.
1: Like anything like you might, you know, see each other, you know, once a month or something.
0: No. Like he was in the hospital once, and I visited him. Yeah. That's, you know,
1: that's pretty good.
0: About the extent of it. Good enough for, but it was a.
1: That's good enough to show up at a hospital serious, for somebody. That's, you know, that's a friendly thing.
0: Serious incident, you know, thought he might not make it. So, yeah, I was in the hospital then, but
1: By the way, we don't talk.
0: You
1: didn't ask me. I forgot to even mention it. I went to the doctor on Monday.
0: Oh, my God. I assume you're fine because you came back to work the next day and you were playing golf. So you're cured?
1: Cured.
0: So now you can go to the gym.
1: I can go. The last thing is like I can lift light weights. Until November. And then November, go back to living your life like the way it was. You're good.
0: So when you go to the gym, tell other guys at the gym, like, no, I'm only allowed. Doctor says I'm only cleared to
1: lift this. Oh, I don't think the guys at
0: now.
1: The gym are really looking at how much weight this guy at the gym is pushing. I don't think they're like, sweet Christ, look at that dude. I think they're like, hey,
0: they're
1: bro.
0: Not. I thought the guys at the gym were like, come on, man, you can do it.
1: They
0: put a little
1: do
0: more on there.
1: To other guys who look like them in the gym. I think I look at the gym, they're like, meh. You know, he's trying.
0: Okay.
1: He's trying. I think that's what my kids think when I go with him. You know, they're like, yeah. I mean, we don't have to stand behind. He doesn't need a spotter. We don't have to stand behind and be like, you got one more than you like to do with each other. I think they're like, hey, look, Dad's over there. He's on the machine.
0: Gotcha. Well, I don't know what goes on.
1: I don't think other
0: the
1: guys are like, oh, let's get a tough guy.
0: In the movies, it seems like that's what they do.
1: No, they do that. I'm just saying there's also guys like me who show up to the gym.
0: I know, like even in the movies, like the, you know, rom-com or whatever, the kind of silly guy shows up at the gym. I feel like there's some guy there like, come on, man, you can do more than that. Come on, put some more weight on there.
1: But they don't.
0: Believe in yourself.
1: They don't really for me. You know, I think they look at me and go, yeah, he's trying.
0: Yeah.
1: Yeah, he's trying.
0: Yeah.
1: Look at him. Yeah, he's trying.
0: Careful there, buddy. I would maybe take it easy. Maybe try the elliptical. I don't actually know what the elliptical is either. I don't know what happens.
1: Plus, I only do
0: the
1: machine weights. So, you know, there's not a lot of guys on the machine weights, you know, pushing each other.
0: Isn't that a guy thing? Isn't that manly to use the machine weights or free weights only?
1: No, free weights. Free weights are what those strong guys use. You
0: but
1: know, they get
0: aren't guys into squatting or whatever? What about this thing?
1: They put it on their back and they do it.
0: Aren't those machine weights?
1: Well, they do it free weights. I do it machine. I'm a machine.
0: So
1: you keep your back stable.
0: That's a safe space.
1: Yeah, the machine is for like, you know, well, I'm not trying that. I'm not you.
0: Okay.
1: I'm not, you know, me and my boys go, they go over to the free weight section. I see them, they're all sweating, hanging out with other dudes, bench pressing 300 pounds. I'm over here, you know, doing my machine military press.
0: Trying
1: to stay in shape.
0: Didn't you get
1: trying to make my muscles glucose, you know, sacks.
0: Glucose sacks?
1: Yeah, you know, you work out your muscles, it takes the sugar out of your blood.
0: You get a sack of glucose?
1: Yeah, you work out your muscles, that's what sucks your blood sugar in.
0: Well,
1: I don't know if that's true. That's what I heard, so that's what I do. There's probably people who work out right now are like, no, that's not true.
0: Just a lot
1: the
0: of
1: more
0: technical jargon.
1: The more you work out your muscles and your bigger muscles, it, you know, sucks. That uses glucose. So, you know, you stay in better shape. Like, I don't do cardio. I just do heavy weights.
0: Didn't you get a machine at some point?
1: I have one in the basement.
0: Oh, what?
1: I have one in the basement.
0: Was it like the neighbors had one or something and you wanted it and it was a Bowflex or something? I remember yeah. I had something that you wanted.
1: In the garage.
0: Okay. And then you eventually got it and then
1: I sold it.
0: Okay. Didn't like it.
1: Yeah. And then I got another one and it's in the basement.
0: Has anyone ever had a piece of big machine exercise equipment in their home that they bought and used and loved and said, man, I'm so glad I got this? Or does everyone go, I don't want this thing?
1: Yes, all three of us used it quite a bit.
0: Oh, you did?
1: Okay. For a long time. But then it's got one of those cables, you know, to lift the weights, and it snapped.
0: Oh, well, that
1: So I'd have to get it fixed, but so nobody's ever really worried about getting it fixed. But there are other things you can do with it, and both boys will be like, I'm going to go down and lift weights real quick. So if they don't want to go to the gym, they can go, you know, do something real quick. We're like if we got something to do. But we belong to that Genesis gym or whatever, so it's right down
0: the street. I just assumed your son has a bench with some weights in the house.
1: Yeah, but they're at the age now where it's like not enough weight.
0: He doesn't have enough weights at the house?
1: There's not enough weight for him to actually get a good workout because, you know, they both have to lift more than that.
0: Okay.
1: Well, it's enough for me, so I'll go down there and do something, but for them... You know, it's kind of, you know, I don't know what.
0: I just know that you know, people buy exercise equipment.
1: A lot of times they don't even become their coat hanger.
0: Yeah.
1: But I will say that's the first time that I bought it and it worked.
0: My ex wanted that row machine and I kept telling her no. And she's like,
1: row machine's a really good idea until you realize how hard it is to do it.
0: She used it maybe once. I don't think it was. I mean, you could change the resistance, so it wasn't necessarily hard. It was just you don't want to work out in the living room. Some people just don't want to work out. Sorry,
1: the row machine is
0: being in the living room doesn't turn you into a workout person. Suddenly.
1: No, but that row machine is like, you know, you got to sit down on that thing and pull. Right? Like, that's harder than riding a bike, having an exercise bike in your house, you know? I see people use
0: those. Oh, we had an exercise bike in the house, too. I forgot about that.
1: That's something you can get on it and just ride for a little bit and be like, all right, I feel better. That row machine's like, this is going to take some effort. I don't care if there's no resistance. That's going to take some effort, man. That stuff is tough.
0: Well, we had both. I totally forgot about the bike, but we had both.
1: Because the bike I can do.
0: No,
1: I can ride the bike.
0: Neither thing ever got used. Yeah. I think that people think I'll work out more if I don't have to leave the house, if I don't have people watching me, I'm in the comfort of my own home, that sort of thing, which makes sense. I get it. But then, you know, you start doing it and you realize, oh, well, this still sucks. It maybe doesn't suck as bad as having to drive to the gym.
1: It's actually,
0: me, but it still sucks because... I'm tired.
1: It's hard to go to the gym. It's hard to get the motivation to do it. We had a membership to Matt Ross, right? On
0: Community Center?
1: Metcalf, right there. And, you know, my boys, I don't know, whatever. They didn't like it or their friends belonged to a different one, so they wanted to join this other one. So we joined that, dropped that one and joined the other one. And I found it much harder to go to the other one, even though it was closer to my house, because I don't drive right by it. So going home from work, I would drive by and Matt Ross would be on my right-hand side.
0: Mm-hmm.
1: And there was something about my brain that said, dude, why are you driving by it? You're such a bitch. Just go in there. It's four machines. But if I have to go left and it's outside of my vision, I'm like, it doesn't exist. Like, it takes way more motivation to do it. Like, and now it has to be a choice. Like, driving by it, when I see it, I feel guilty if I don't go in. If I don't see it, even though it's closer, then I don't even think about it.
0: Yeah.
1: So I think, you know.
0: I drove by my YMCA.
1: I think that's the idea behind that is if I put the bike in my living room and I see it every day, then I'll go do it. That the idea is that, but, you know, obviously for most people it doesn't work.
0: Well, for me it was...
1: Well, the reason why... Think of another business.
0: I can watch whatever movie I want and be comfortable and... But
1: think of another business. Sucked. Just try to think of one that makes you join and sign a contract. It's like the military. Think of another job where you have to sign a contract and say, I promise you, I'll do it for 4 years. Why do they do that? Because we'd all quit. You'd be in boot camp for 6 weeks. You'd be like, this job sucks. Doesn't pay enough. I'm out, right?
0: Yeah, if you pay the sign, you went.
1: So the same thing with health clubs. Why do they charge? Why do they charge you? And why do you sign? There's no reason for them to sign a contract. Wouldn't matter, right? But no reason.
0: If it was popular, you could pay when you went.
1: Exactly.
0: Yeah.
1: Just pay, but no. You got to sign a contract. It's 1 year and we'll take it directly out of your thing and you can't cancel. Right? Well, why is that? Because they know people would quit.
0: So Brooke had one at a place.
1: You know who doesn't make you buy a membership? A bar.
0: Oh, no, that's true.
1: Bars like Swim.
0: Although,
1: be back.
0: I did have a... I was in a club at a bar once. I got more beer, you know.
1: Yeah, well, some of them.
0: Bigger beers than
1: the
0: other
1: South,
0: people.
1: They made you a joint so you could drink on Sunday.
0: Brooke had to... Not only when she wanted to cancel, she said she had to write them an email. And it had to explain why she was leaving. And then at some point, she thought she canceled. She got charged again. Yeah. And she said she got an email back from them at some point when she went through her email.
1: They
0: looking,
1: told me I had to come in
0: they
1: personally.
0: They said, no, you didn't answer each of these questions, and now we need you to come in. But she, when
1: I
0: she
1: had
0: gone
1: to do
0: in,
1: that
0: they told her
1: when
0: she
1: I canceled
0: had to
1: one,
0: writing.
1: Not Matt Ross, but one that I had to cancel. I had to fill out that thing, exactly what you're saying, right? And then I had to go in and tell them personally, face to face. So it's like almost like you're shaming me. Like, well, we want you to come in and tell us why you're quitting the gym. And then they'll be like, you know, hey, we, you know, how about we throw in a trainer or whatever?
0: Give them an opportunity to try and talk you out of it. Yeah. It should be illegal. Right. Like, dude, if I say I'm done, I'm done.
1: Right.
0: Here, where do I need to click? If they make a law that says spam email has to have an unsubscribe button,
1: I'm with you.
0: Then there should be an unsubscribe button.
1: But we know why they do it, because
0: exercise
1: sucks.
0: Yeah.
1: It sucks.
0: And
1: I mean, some
0: people
1: love it or whatever. They get addicted to it, or they love it, and they love the results and the feeling from it,
0: but that's
1: there's
0: not
1: a
0: how they
1: reason
0: build these
1: why
0: places.
1: You it's a contract.
0: Yes.
1: And you can't get out of it, because if there wasn't a contract, you wouldn't go.
0: There'd be one gym
1: you'd
0: in every
1: You'd go one
0: city.
1: Time and you'd be like, that's it, I'm out.
0: And one gym would probably be more than enough.
1: Right,
0: but,
1: yeah.
0: Joe Biden, he's dead.
1: He worked out.
0: Huh?
1: He worked out.
0: Joe Biden?
1: I think so. Even when he was old, that guy was still in shape, man.
0: Well, not so much anymore.
1: I know, but he was, man.
0: He's actually not dead, last I heard, but he could be dead. I mean, I don't know. It sounds like it's real, real bad, and he could go at any time. I think this is Hunter Biden talking about it, right? Summer's not who you've got is Hunter Biden.
2: Yeah, Hunter.
0: I'd heard that Joe had prostate cancer, which every guy gets
1: man.
0: At some point. They say if you live long enough, you know, they say that about certain cancers, diseases, whatever. And I think, well, okay, but if you know. If you lived forever, then presumably you could get everything. But I think the point is that prostate cancer is so common in men that you sort of expect if you live long enough that you're going to get diagnosed. And that's why they tell you, you have to continue to get checked for it. Now, what the best treatment is, I don't know, because they go back and forth on that, whether or not you should have your prostate removed, or I think there's other things they can do. My dad had prostate cancer. I don't remember how old he was when he got it, but he did get it. He was scared assless because it was the first real sort of serious, diagnosis that he'd ever gotten. I remember going out to dinner with the family, and I knew that something was wrong with my dad at dinner that night. He wasn't saying anything. I'm asking what's wrong. I'm fine, son. I'm fine. I come to find out later he had just found out that he had prostate cancer. Now, my mom's like, oh, everybody gets prostate cancer. Don, you'll be fine, which my dad luckily was okay. He's not now. He's dead. But he recovered from the prostate cancer, and that's not what got him. But it sounds like Joe Biden's prostate cancer spread and now has caused all kinds of problems, and it sounds like he's in really bad shape.
3: The only thing that I say about my dad, about his health right now, is I wish he would complain more, because it's not good. The cancer has spread, is metastasized into his bones and further.
1: Oh man,
3: it's very painful, and it's very debilitating in many respects.
0: I'm telling you, man, when a guy gets to a certain age. And, you know, whatever. I know the life expectancy for white males in the United States of America, I think last time we checked, is somewhere around 79, 80. And you know that rich people tend to live longer. They seem to have access to better health care and just be happier overall. But everybody knows somebody that they've watched grow old. And I'll bet you anything with that person, unless they had a lot of other ailments and just maybe they weren't the healthiest of people throughout their lives. But if they were a relatively healthy person, you probably thought, hey, you know what? This person looks pretty good for their age. They look pretty good for their age. They look, whoa, he looks really old all of a sudden. Well, and as soon as you think that, you're right, because that person will start to age, and within a year or two, maybe three, it feels like they're gone. I mean, for my dad, it was one of those things where I'd heard for years, oh, he doesn't look his age, Oh, I never would have guessed that he's that old. And then suddenly it was, how's your dad? He looks old. And, you know, he worked up until pretty much he passed away. I get the call one day from my mom saying, you know, your dad's just, I don't think he's doing well. I think he needs to retire. I'm like, what? He's retired before. He hates retirement. He's fine. Now I'm telling you, I can tell something's wrong. I didn't really see it because I didn't see him every day.
1: Right.
0: And so next time I see him, and keep in mind, I lived in town with him, so I was seeing him around once a week. Next time I saw him, I was like, oh, there is something off about him. And he retired. I think he had 9 months after that. Most of those ended up being in the hospital, unfortunately. But, man, when it hits you, it hits. And with Joe Biden, we all saw it. As a country, we saw suddenly he was old already. And then suddenly he was very old. And you're like, man, I don't know about this guy's health.
1: It's quick, man. It goes quick.
0: They can say, you know, oh, it's prostate cancer and it's spread. But when they get to be that age, at some point, you just go, it's old age. You know, with my dad, I wanted answers. What is it that's wrong? What does he have? Why is he doing this? Why is he doing that? And you could tell the doctors wanted to tell me, he's old. He's old, and that's how biology works. As animals, we are born, we age, and then we die. And that's what's happening to your old man. Yes, there are certain things that I could tell you, very specific things that are wrong with him, but those things are all wrong because of his age. That's
1: exactly.
0: It. And
1: yeah, I think when my dad died, Biden's they were like, close. You know, they had somebody come in and he's like, or he had all these things wrong with him. And then he was like, I think he has lung cancer.
0: Right.
1: And I'm like, what? And he's like, we'll look at it later if we need
0: that
1: to.
0: Same like, just thing let you know. We so got many things. Idea. Exactly.
1: Like, he's looks old. Like he might.
0: I'm you know, like, he's yeah. not going to make it. Yeah.
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0: Do it. Do what you're going to do right there, 989 The Rock. Do it.
1: The Church of Laszlo's big day out at the K. Why don't you skip work? 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And if you don't win tickets now and get a chance to speak to Summer on the phone over there, you can't get pink eye over the phone, can you? I don't think. I think you're fine. If you don't win tickets, you can find a link to buy tickets right next to us over there in the cheap seats at 989therock.com. So why don't you do that? Because we're all going to hang out for a day game. Fun. And I'm very excited about
0: drink some beer, getting watch to some go baseball, to
1: a ball game together. See if anything exciting happens that day, you know? I've heard that maybe something interesting could happen. I don't know.
0: We'll see what happens.
1: We'll see.
0: I don't have any...
1: We'll see. Your favorite movie?

0: kid, you know. And the second one, he's like, he's a model.
1: This goes
0: and a
1: just
0: dancer,
1: what he's into.
0: And,
1: yeah, it's really a story about him in the city, and it's very kind of dark
0: gritty
1: and
0: gritty.
1: And
0: dark, yeah.
1: It's a good movie. The sequel is what I thought the first movie was until I actually watched it.
0: And I didn't watch the first one until I was probably, you know,
1: same. I assumed it was
0: something
1: stupid. Like, yeah. Right. What is my biggest sequel letdown? I don't know, I'd have to think about that. But the greatest of all time are official now. Why are they official? Well, just because somebody's put them into a list. And there's a lot of them. We don't have to go over all of them. If you want to see them all, I can post a link on our Church of Laszlo social media pages on Facebook and Instagram. I'll post that here in just a second. But they say the best sequels. I'll just do 15 of them. Kill Bill Volume 2, they have it 15, which is a good one. But that's interesting because it's not your traditional sequel, right? The movie is so long that they have to break it up. It's filmed at once. He wanted it originally to be one movie. There's no way it ever was going to be short enough to be one movie that they could put in theaters. So they decided to break it into two parts, and you got Kill Bill 1 and Kill Bill 2. So Kill Bill Volume 2, 2004. Spider-Man 2, 2004. Now, I'm not a superhero guy. I don't know the Spider-Man movies all that well. I know the latest Spider-Man movie just made
0: all
1: $1 billion.
0: I don't know which one it is. Is that a Tobey Maguire one?
1: Yeah, 04 would have been the Tobey Maguire one. And I know I saw it. As a matter of fact, Spider-Man 2 may have been the one where he upside down kisses her. I may have seen it in theaters with my girlfriend. I just know that it had to be. Yeah, that's a letdown. Yeah, that's
0: Caddyshack 2.
1: Although
0: don't try that. Don't try Caddyshack 2.
1: I don't hate everything about Caddyshack 2. Okay, Speed 2 is a horrible sequel.
0: Wait, you
1: sequel.
0: Don't hate Caddyshack 2?
1: I'm just saying it's not as bad as people make out to be. Look, I've seen it a few times.
0: Caddyshack 2
1: and
0: is
1: if it's
0: horrible.
1: On TV, I can leave it on for a while. Mad Max 2, The Road Warrior is on here. I don't know if that's fair, although people do hate that. Toy Story 2, I agree. I thought Toy Story 2 sucked, but I also thought that everybody loved the sequel, which really confused me. I think people love the movies that come after Part 2, so I may have been mistaken, right. But I thought 2 sucked. That came out in 1999. Blade Runner 2049 is number 11 on the list at totally ridiculous. I mean, Blade Runner 2049 may not have done well at the box office, but that movie was awesome. It was well-received by critics. People liked it. Audiences liked it. I've never met someone who's a Blade Runner fan who hated that sweet sequel. That's ridiculous, but you have to put movies like this on here, right? Because it pisses people off. The best movie sequel of all time, Laszlo? Yeah. What do you think is the single greatest?
0: Godfather 2? My Godfather 2 is great.
1: I know, it's the go-to sequel, right? It's
0: the
1: one where
0: I
1: got to think that more people say that Godfather 2 is better than the original than any other sequel.
0: It's debatable.
1: Yeah, and do you think
0: certainly the one that's better than the book, right?
1: Do you think that there's other sequels out there that would even come close to having the percentage of people who like it better than the original? Yes, you may like a sequel.
0: I mean, there are Rambo 2. Right? But it's not in the same category. Rocky 2, it's not in the same category as The Godfather. You know what I'm saying?
1: Did you like Rocky 2?
0: Yeah.
1: Yeah, me too.
0: Yeah, that's what I'm saying. I think people liked it.
1: But I mean, it's not as, I don't think I would take it over the first one, and I don't think that most people would, but it is a good movie.
0: It's a great movie.
1: Greatest sequel of all time, I think, is just easily going to always be Godfather 2. It's the one that you hear from people. The other one is Empire Strikes Back, and I know you're not a Star Wars fan,
0: but I think
1: in a lot of ways it is better than the first one, and it's part of the reason that Star Wars
0: is a sequel, but it's all in that universe. But they said they did Spider-Man, so then I would say The Dark Knight. The Dark Knight is awesome.
1: But that's better than the original.
0: Well,
1: right?
0: Batman Begins is great.
1: It's great, but
0: the
1: Dark Knight is also great.
0: I mean, like,
1: I think that The Dark Knight, if you took polled fans who love that, let's say
0: those
1: fans who love the Christopher Nolan trilogy, vast majority are going to say
0: those are both wonderful.
1: The
0: movies.
1: Dark Knight,
0: like I
1: said, right?
0: The Dark Knight and Batman Begins. To me, and I know it sounds crazy, and like you know, movie critics and snobs would be like, "What is this guy talking about?" But to me, they're—I don't want to say they're as good, but they're on the same level, matching The Godfather and Godfather 2 of how. Not that those movies are better than The Godfather, but in how good 1 and 2 are and how they compare. You see what I'm saying? Like, you're like,

0: Holy crap. This may be better than the first one.
1: I think Dark Knight is quite a bit better, actually.
0: Star Wars fans, The Empire Strikes Back is in that same realm.
1: Yeah, I think Dark Knight is...
0: like, man, how good it is.
1: I think Dark Knight is actually...
0: Toy Story 2?
1: Quite a bit better. Yeah, they had Toy Story 2 as one of their conflict... Well, they put it as one of the worst ones as their, you know...
0: Oh, they did.
1: It's like saying, well, most people love Toy Story 2.
0: Yeah,
1: they love it. They love it. So you have to put the shocking thing on the list, right? But, I was one of the few people who didn't like Toy Story 2 very much.
0: Didn't?
1: No, and I was surprised by the people who did. I thought it was boring. I just remember thinking that it was boring. But I wasn't necessarily at the ideal age. I was kind of at an in-between age when it came out. I liked the other sequels better, but I did not love Toy Story 2. The other ones that make people's best, of course, and maybe better than the first, are Terminator 2, which I know you're also not a big Terminator guy, but most people would say that it's better than the original. Not everybody, but for the most part, Terminator fans would say it's better than the original. And a lot of people like Aliens better than Alien. I'm not one of them, but they like the James Cameron movie over the Ridley Scott one. Again, I disagree.
0: And the
1: but,
0: other one,
1: okay.
0: I know I keep going back to this, so you obviously can tell I love them, but the Creed movies. Creed 2 is awesome.
1: Oh, like as in better than Creed. Yeah.
0: I mean, it's up there with it, right? You know,
1: certainly.
0: It's a great movie. It's a sequel, and it's as good as Creed. Creed 2 is as good.
1: Yeah.
0: And if you got a chance to put both of them on a lot, you know, you may put Creed 2 on, right? You know, they've been promoting it to me that, you know, Creed 1, 2, and 3 are up. So I'm guessing there's a new Creed movie coming up. And more than once, me and my kids who love the Rocky and Creed movies, you know, you put it on, somebody hit Creed 2 instead of, you know what I mean? It's like, oh.
1: Yeah, I'd have to go back now, which I will at some point, and watch them and see which one is my favorite of the Creed series, because I loved the first one, but part of it could have been the fact that I was so excited that this worked, right?
0: Yeah.
1: Oh my gosh, we found a way to keep Rocky alive, to keep the franchise alive. We've got somebody new as our hero,
0: yes,
1: and it's working.
0: And it's got Rocky stuff. It's got, you know, Easter eggs.
1: Yeah.
0: It connects all the dots. But it's real. I love it. But also, you know, when they say Creed 2 is coming, I don't know anything about it. I go to the movies to watch it. And he's fighting Drago's kid.
1: Yeah.
0: Like, all right.
1: Yeah.
0: Great, man.
1: Yeah.
0: And Drago's in it. Like, now... You know, you're not even just making it up. Like, you're bringing real guys back.
1: Yeah,
0: you know?
1: That was shocking
0: and cool.
1: Part of it was just, it's working.
0: Yeah.
1: Teen Wolf 2 on the list of worst sequels. That would be Jason Bateman's version.
0: What was it?
1: Teen Wolf 2.
0: Oh, yeah.
1: Not so good. Jurassic Park 2 on the list of worst.
0: I don't like those
1: worst
0: movies, so I've seen them all at the movies.
1: I like their stunning visual,
0: right? But, like, if I'm in the movies, I don't even think I'm paying attention to what they're saying. Like, I'm like, oh, close the gates.
1: I thought the second one
0: like,
1: was
0: I don't,
1: real slow.
0: I know people love them. I don't care.
1: Also, Iron Man. Here's one that I don't know anything about. Iron Man 2 is on the list of worst sequels.
0: I don't know. I think all those are good, so whatever.
1: Have you heard people say that that's
0: no,
1: the one that
0: I
1: they didn't like?
0: But, I mean, that doesn't mean...
1: I thought that people loved all the Iron Man movies. I had no idea. So I was surprised to see it. Maybe that's another one of those that's supposed to be controversial. The Godfather Part 3, it's on list all the time.
0: Yeah, it's a bad movie.
1: It's not easy to watch. I've heard some people try and defend it and say, oh, it gets too much hate. But does it really? Because
0: I actually heard
1: enough people say that at one point. I was like, maybe I'll watch 3 again and just see. Give it a fair shake and know that it's not going to be anything like Godfather and Godfather 2, but I don't think it's good at all. The one of the more recent ones, Coming to America with Eddie Murphy, that came out in 2021. You know, when it comes to just straight up comedies, a lot of them are disappointed, and they could have their own separate list, because if a comedy is funny and it captures audiences and it makes a bunch of money and it works and people say, I wish there were another one, but then it takes too long, it often is a letdown. You have that much time, that much anticipation. They rarely end up living up to people's hopes and expectations. And then Cars 2. I know your kids love the Cars movies. But they say Cars 2 is one of the worst sequels. So
0: I think that's one of their spies. I think I was pretty disappointed in that, to be honest with you.
1: Never saw it.
0: Like, we're excited. Like, we took the day off school and went. I'm watching him like, all right, you guys really lost the plot. Right?
1: Yeah.
0: The only one that wasn't mentioned I thought you were going to and I loved is John Wick 2. I love all the John Wicks.
1: I didn't actually see that on either of the
0: lists. I love all the John Wicks.
1: Is that considered a great sequel or
0: I
1: a
0: don't know. I
1: disappointing
0: love the John Wick
1: sequel.
0: Movies. Let me see. I kind of pulled this up to see.
1: I feel like I've only heard good things about those early movies. Now, maybe...
0: At the Golden Trailer Awards, John Wick Chapter 2 received a nomination for Best Action with a Vengeance.
1: I think people liked it. Space
0: Outstanding
1: Jam.
0: Sound. So, I mean, it looks like... It didn't... You know, it is what it is. It's not going to win an Oscar, but it looks like it got nominated for
1: stuff. No, I think people liked it.
0: And, so.
1: Space Jam with LeBron, not so much. People did not
0: that
1: like
0: was
1: that
0: one.
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0: Yo.
1: Yo.
0: What's going on?
1: We are getting ready to do the news, my friend.
0: Oh, yeah. Is there good stuff in it?
1: Yeah. Oh, Brad Pitt is in the news.
0: Really?
1: We got Tupac earlier. We got Brad Pitt. By the way, we were talking about best sequels and worst sequels a second ago. Yeah. You know, Keanu Reeves, I hadn't thought about this, but he's in a best sequel and a most disappointing sequel because people love the John Wick sequels, and some people say that, or two, three, one of the sequels, they like all the sequels, but one of them maybe people argue is even better than the first, maybe all of them. But The Matrix Reloaded and whatever The Matrix, whatever the last one was called, both of those were on the list of biggest letdowns. So I didn't see anybody else that has, it's certainly not the star of a movie that was best and worst, but I didn't read through the whole list. We're going to do the news. I know we're running late, so you go smoke your cigarette. We'll do the news here in just a second.
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3: Yo.
2: Is there interesting things going on in the world, or are you just making stuff up?
3: Well, which do you want?
2: Whatever you think plays best, baby.
3: Well, there is somewhat local news. I mean, I guess it is local news. I don't know if you saw this story, but, never an easy subject to discuss, but it's one that you worry about, especially if you have kids. And

0: And Lazo taught me when, I don't know, I was a young man in my early 20s, the types of people that I should have been watching out for as a child, or that my parents should have been watching out for as a child, because there may have been a higher than average chance that they were child predators. Now, that doesn't mean the majority of them were. It doesn't even mean that I ran a high risk by being around these people. Just that certain people perhaps had a higher propensity. Priests, for example, we all know by now there's been some talk that maybe the Catholic Church in the past attracted a lot of
1: pedophiles.
0: Pedophiles, yes.
1: I mean, what are we
0: and,
1: doing
0: here? And, you know, the thing that always got me was...
1: The Catholic Church has got a pedophile problem.
0: The people who would say, oh, you know, I don't understand how... first of all, they need to get rid of this whole rule that they have to be celibate and that they can't have sex and can't get married. And because apparently if you force someone to not have sex and not masturbate, you become a pedophile. I don't think that's how it works.
1: No.
0: I think you're missing the plot here. The problem is that if you have a job like that and you put someone in a situation where they have access, you can attract people like that. Now, it can also be a case where maybe some of these gentlemen thought that they had a better likelihood of getting away with it because they felt like they could keep kids quiet. But anytime you give someone proximity to children, you put them in a position of trust.
1: And that may be why they're taking the job.
0: Then that's, yeah, going to attract, unfortunately,
1: right,
0: some of those people.
1: Like, hey, I got a job in the porn industry. You might attract people who like to bang.
0: Yeah, exactly.
1: With the precinct, you might also attract men of God who are good people who want to help people. Problem is, you know, there's both, and you got to figure out what they are, and that ain't always easy.
0: We also had the Boy Scouts, the issue there. Well, there's no celibacy. There's no rule that says you can't get married if you want to be a Boy Scout leader. In that case, it was all about access and the fact that these kids' parents weren't around. You know, you had adults.
1: Well, they trusted you. They take a kid into the woods.
0: Again, a position of trust. With the one that really got me and that I used to argue with Lazo about, but it didn't take me long to see that he may be onto something. Well, child entertainers in general, people who, as a profession,
1: top 40 disc jockeys.
0: Try to entertain children.
1: Top 40 disc jockeys.
0: Now that one I don't know.
1: Come on, man. You're playing music for 15-year-olds all day long? What are you doing? What are you doing?
0: I've never actually heard of any top 40.
1: Yes, you have.
0: Other than in the UK.
1: That one from Lee Summit. That guy that his dad asked me not to say his name because every time we say it, he gets his ass beat in prison.
0: It wasn't really his dad, but okay.
1: Well, it was his dad, right?
0: Well, he adopted him. But I don't know. That's true. An adult, but... Well, yeah, that was it. We'll talk off the air.
1: No, not that guy. Not the guy who adopted the kid that we made fun of all the time. Yeah. Well,
0: he tried to sue us. Yeah.
1: Well, he adopted. He was a big brother to a guy, and then he married him.
0: Yeah, or adopted him.
1: Whatever. Talk about grooming.
0: Yeah.
1: But I'm talking about the other guy who actually got busted with the child porn and went to prison. Remember him?
0: Greg something. I forget.
1: I can't remember his name.
0: I forgot about that.
1: If I remember his last name, I'll say it.
0: Just don't, because... Yeah, if you want to find a news article that you actually, even then, I would say don't. But don't try and sit here and spitball and remember what was his name. Don't do that.
1: Good point.
0: A former school district employee, this is a story out of Johnson County, Kansas. A former school district employee faces 10 felony counts of sexual exploitation of a child in Johnson County.
1: I thought you said that, and then I was like, wait, what?
0: Christopher Hills has been charged with 10 felony counts of sexual exploitation of a child in Johnson County District Court. Prosecutors allege Hills unlawfully possessed visual depictions of minors engaging in sexually explicit conduct between February 2024 and August 2026. This is according to KMBC.com.
2: As part of his initial court appearance by Zoom, Chris Hill spoke with the judge. He was wearing a gray and white jumpsuit, and the judge laid out the conditions of his $1 million bond. He can't be on his computer, can't be on the internet, and he has no contact with children. One other interesting item, he cannot have any contact with any of the witnesses listed in the charging documents. That includes his wife and his children. children. Chris Hills is suspected of viewing sexually explicit visual depictions of children under the age of 18 starting in February of 2024. The Wellsville School District sent this letter to parents the day he was arrested, stating these alleged crimes didn't happen on school grounds, nor did they involve any Wellsville students. Hills is a father of three and married. His family received monetary support from the community in 2025 after a major car accident. This is during the same period of time where he's suspected of viewing the explicit material.
0: So again, the letter sent home to families from the district said none of the alleged crimes occurred on school property or involved Wellsville students. That's what it says. I'd never heard of it before, but...
1: I've never heard of
0: it. Is there another Johnson County?
1: Maybe Johnson County, Missouri?
0: This is Kansas, Johnson County, Kansas. All the articles said Johnson County, Kansas. I actually did think this.
1: That's crazy
0: thing.
1: Because there's also a Wellsville in Kansas and a Wellsville in Missouri.
0: Oh, really? And there is a Johnson County, Missouri, right?
1: Right. So, I mean...
0: Because that's confused me in the past. I don't know how far away it is, but I'm pretty sure it exists. No, this says Johnson County, Kansas, but I'd never heard of Wellsville either.
1: Franklin County.
0: From Kansas City.
1: It says Wellsville's
0: City. Maybe he's in... Well, then why would he go to court in Johnson County? I don't know, because this just says Johnson County, Kansas. So, and it says exploitation. Maybe because the children that were being exploited, that happened in Johnson County. Because it says
1: it happened in the Wellsville school district.
0: 10 felony counts of sexual exploitation of a child in Johnson County, Kansas. So maybe the child is from there, or it happened in Johnson County. They're saying it didn't happen at the school or on school property, right? That's what the letter the district sent out said. So it must be that the child is from Johnson County, or the video pictures, whatever.
1: All kids in Johnson County is weird.
0: There had to have been more than one, because it said minors.
1: Yeah, that's right. That's what I'm saying. So
0: I thought maybe there was a kid from Johnson County, Kansas, and. That's what I don't know.
1: Right, but there's more than one, so then he had videos, just weird.
0: I guess the Wellsville thing is, it's a headline because he worked for the school district. I guess that's it. That's where he works.
1: 35 minutes, so it's not like it's far. But it's not in Johnson County.
0: Did he live in Johnson County, Kansas?
1: No. Worked in Wellsville? Wellsville is...
0: Maybe that's it. Maybe he lived there. But I guess if the kid is from there, that could be enough. I still think it's weird that it would say at the start of the story here that this is a story out of Johnson County, Kansas, unless he was from there. But yes, it is Johnson County, Kansas. No, Wellsville's not, apparently. You're saying it's not, right? It's in Franklin County?
1: That's what Wiki says.
0: Okay.
1: I'm looking at a picture of it. It looks like the closest kind of big, it's a small city. It looks like the closest kind of city is Baldwin. I know I've
0: heard
1: been
0: of Baldwin.
1: There. I've been there once because when the boys were little, I went there because Thomas the Train was there.
0: Mm.
1: That's what I remember. We took a long trip and then we
0: Thomas
1: rode
0: the
1: Thomas
0: Train?
1: The Train.
0: What do you think? Pedophile?
1: Thomas the Train? No.
0: He's dedicated his life to entertaining children. Why do you get to decide, though? I said...
1: I know because I've seen the movies. I know. I mean, Thomas the Train, no. Not a pedophile. Barney, yes.
0: What about men... who are middle-aged, and they put on, you know, the sort of form-fitting, bright-colored outfits, and they play acoustic guitars on stage and sing. No, the guys who sing on stage with the acoustic guitars, and they travel.
1: Jack Johnson?
0: No. There are groups, but I don't want to name any of them specifically. But
1: are you
0: there's more
1: Jack
0: than
1: Johnson
0: one.
1: A pedophile? I never thought that. Did Curious George?
0: No.
1: Banana Pancakes. I mean, there's something to be said. I don't know. That's a good call on your part.
0: The groups that only sing songs for kids.
1: Like the Muggles,
0: and they travel, and kids get excited to go see them.
1: Nah, I don't think so.
0: Just in general,
1: because I think they're
0: a band
1: that failed, and then someone said, "Dude, if you just write stupid pop songs for kids." You could probably make a lot of money. And they're like, okay, fine. Yeah, I don't think they're happy.
0: But they go perform on stage and like bring kids up on stage and all of that. That would be, you got to have some sort of skill comfort.
1: Sat on Biz Markie's lap.
0: Right. But Biz Markie, not associated with being a child's entertainer.
1: He was with a child band when
0: he
1: was there.
0: He was with them.
1: And he brought the
0: kids
1: up.
0: It was like, hey, look who's here. It's Biz Markie.
1: Put my kid on his lap and made him rap.
0: Yeah, but
1: boom.
0: But he's known for more than that. If your profession is, hey, what do you do for a living, Tom?
1: Right.
0: I started a band that sings children's songs.
1: Certainly something to question. I also think there's a, you know, I mean, because there's a, you could say, oh, why? Because I love God and I'm a man of God and I knew that from when I was little I was going to do this. I'm like, really? You knew that? That's weird. But if you told me like, no, I was in a rock band and we sold zero records and I traveled and made no money and my label said, hey, this band that plays for kids, like you just travel around, do the same thing, you play these dumb songs. They need a bass player. Do you want to do that? And you'll make this much money a year? And I said, yeah, I think these songs suck. I'm more likely to believe that story than I am the others. Does that make sense?
0: I feel like I know it when I see it, whether or not. Yeah. How suspicious I need to be. But some of those bands that travel around and hang the kids up on stage, I'm like, you're a grown-ass man with that acoustic guitar singing these songs that could be used as torture in Guantanamo Bay. And I know you're getting paid to sing them, but that's an awfully big grin on your face. I don't know. Just be careful. But when it's someone at a in any way associated with the school, a teacher, an employee of the school district, that's always scary. And that's why it's a headline, even if it is a city that clearly we know nothing about because we didn't even know it existed until 10 minutes ago. Still a school employee. I'll have to look it up.
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2: Yo!
3: Yo!
2: What's going on?
3: Well, I sort of mentioned this very briefly last week at the end of the show when we were leaving, but Kurt Cobain has been sort of back in the news because this report that some independent scientists, forensic experts came together and put out, and it's leading to renewed debate about whether or not Kurt Cobain took his own life.
2: Yeah.
3: The main guy behind this is a guy named Brian Burnett. He's a forensics expert and also probably the funniest guy I went to school with, but this is a different one. And this guy says, look, he's got a few things. Kurt Cobain did not commit suicide. I've looked at all of the evidence that's available. I've looked at the police reports, and there are way too many things here that point to someone else being involved. He has his main points of contention, but I should also point out that the Seattle Police Department is aware that this report has come out. They don't seem to be all that interested, and they have said it's a closed case. It was a suicide. So this is really just this small batch of investigators, but TMZ has apparently been very interested in this case. I don't know if someone over at TMZ
2: is
3: a conspiracy theorist when it comes to Kurt Cobain's death, or if they just noticed that this story gets a lot of clicks. But either way, they've been on it since the report initially came out, and they've continued to discuss it. Here's a clip of this Brian Burnett guy.
4: Would Mr. Cobain have enough wherewithal to hold the shotgun and discharge a shotgun after he injected himself with that enormous amount of heroin? No, he couldn't have. He had to have been staged for the shotgun to be that way.
2: Oh, shut up. I'm done with this guy just by the way he talks.
3: You don't like his voice?
2: I don't. He doesn't sound professional. Not my thing.
3: Well, would it help if I told you that

0: He is, I don't want to say elderly, but certainly probably eligible for the senior citizen discount at the movie theater. I would say he's in his 60s. He's got a beard, and he's sitting in front of a bunch of microscopes. Scopes in a lab somewhere? Does that help? I mean, it looks like he's in a lab setting. I feel like he's a real scientist.
1: You know, Kurt found out that Courtney Love was banging Billy Corgan in a hotel and, you know, got real depressed.
0: Look, I'm not saying that he didn't have reasons to be depressed. We all know that he also did have a drug problem. I don't think that no one is debating that Kurt Cobain had reasons to be depressed, that he had been depressed in the past, or that he had an addiction issue, specifically...
1: And he hated
0: an issue with heroin.
1: The love of his life was banging people he knew. The relationship wasn't good. He didn't like fame. You know, a lot of stuff going on. Plus, he had a mental illness. You know, I don't know if that's the right terminology, but
0: he struggled with his mental health for sure.
1: Right.
0: Yeah.
1: You know, put all those things together, and you know.
0: But it doesn't mean, that doesn't guarantee that you take your own life. There can be people who go through a lot, who struggle with addiction, all the things that you just said, and still don't end up taking their own life. And it is possible, of course, that Kurt Cobain was killed and that there was a cover-up. I mean, anything is possible. Because he was such a big celebrity and because he died so young... You're almost guaranteed, especially back then when we still had monoculture and people knew who he was. You didn't have to be an alternative rock fan, a grunge fan, even a music fan to know who he was. I mean, my dad knew who he was. My dad knew it was a big deal.
1: Everybody does.
0: He was a celebrity. He had changed music. He had changed MTV. All of those things. Yeah, he was everywhere.
1: He changed the world.
0: Kids loved him. Yeah, he changed the world. Kids loved him. Kids at my school, if you liked music and you wanted people to know you were a music fan, you almost certainly had at least one Nirvana or Kurt Cobain t-shirt. There were a lot of kids at my school after he died who had the Kurt Cobain t-shirt that had the, usually it was a picture of him from the Unplugged performance, and then it had, his birth date and
1: date of
0: death.
1: I mean, it really did change everything, I get it. So it's never going to,
0: kids loved him. People
1: there's generational people who change stuff, Elvis, the Beatles, Nirvana, it come in and it is boom. It's

0: Elvis, he's still alive in Kalamazoo. The Beatles, Paul's dead, right?
1: Yeah.
0: It just goes on and on and on. You know, and we don't, some people, I consider Jack White, I think he changed culture too. But we're not there. But I would imagine our kids will be talking about how Jack White's still alive somewhere. You see what I'm saying?
1: When he's dead?
0: Yeah.
1: Oh.
0: You know, years from now, you know, because we're just not there yet, no.
1: I think that you'd be hard pressed to think of a celebrity who died young that there wasn't some sort of conspiracy about, even if it was just as simple as they're not dead. But generally, there's plenty of conspiracies to choose from. I wouldn't say that Cobain was maybe as... Yeah, no, it probably was. I'd say there were just as many conspiracies and just as many accusations. The main one being that Courtney killed him, or Courtney had him killed, and that that's really the basic plot. You don't need more details than that. You are either I believe the official story, or no, Courtney killed him. Doesn't mean that she pulled the trigger, but Courtney killed him. Now, all of these years later, but back then, if you recall, even just a few years after, when we started to get, oh, well, here's the official story. Courtney hired this guy from this band, and we had documentaries.
0: Yeah. El Duce.
1: Exactly. Dramatizations.
0: I can't believe I missed that.
1: So good. So he drunk. Passed away, right?
0: Could you imagine if my name on the radio for 25 years, whatever, in Kansas City was El Duce?
1: So good.
0: I'm walking down the streets, my kids would be like, Duce!
1: I think
0: so
1: he.
0: So good, man.
1: I think he passed away.
0: I blew it.
1: But, you know Lazo.
0: They were like, hey, Lazo, that's not bad, but El Duce. If people called me El Duce, you wouldn't know.
1: It's never too late. I think he's gone, so you could take it.
0: It's too late.
1: You believe that OJ is. You believe OJ's innocent. You believe his son.
0: I believe that.
1: Is the one who.
0: I at least believe there's enough information to give me doubt.
1: There's a big story that you have your doubts about, and where you don't believe the official story. With Cobain's death, there are, from Burnett's point of view, and these other scientists, whatever, experts that were involved, and the people just in general, fans out there who don't believe Kurt Cobain committed suicide, they would say, oh, well, there's plenty of evidence, plenty of things to point to the official story being BS. Now, I mean, you heard him talk about the heroin thing. That's a big one. If he had shot himself up with that much heroin, then he wouldn't have been able to operate the shotgun, and he wouldn't have been able to kill himself. There are some other bullet points as well.
2: What I'm wondering, though, is what is the thing that stood out to you the most?
3: Oh, it's just the combination of all the scientists that contributed. Mike Gregory, for instance, noted that particular shotgun, the Remington M11, will not eject its casing if the barrel is held. And Cobain was, in a police report, said he was holding the barrel near the compensator, which was near his mouth.
1: Okay, so you got the gun thing. I already mentioned the heroin thing. The gun thing he's talking about, they ran these simulations. They used the same Remington. It was a 20-gauge shotgun, which I never knew. I guess I just always thought it was a 12-gauge shotgun. But they used the same Remington. They concluded that holding the barrel in the position reported by the police in the police report would have caused a weapon malfunction or altered the shell's trajectory. So it wouldn't have worked, or the shell's in the wrong place. The ejected shell casing was found resting on top of a pile of clothes, which Burnett and these other people on his team, I don't know if they're his team, but other people who were part of this, claim is mathematically / physically inconsistent with how that gun ejects shells if fired in that position. Right. The next thing is missing blood spatter on the left hand. Cobain's left hand was found gripping the shotgun barrel near the muzzle. Burnett and his team argue that if he held the barrel during this, suicide, I guess, the way that he was shooting the gun, his hand would have been covered in back spatter. Yet crime scene photos, which he claims are very high quality photos, and there were plenty of them apparently, show his hand was clean. The next one is the Cutts compensator gas venting. This is the thing about the shotgun being equipped with something called a Cutts compensator. Because a compensator vents gas upwards and outwards, Burnett argues that the near contact shot fired by Cobain himself would have left distinct patterns and

0: physical evidence on his hands or body that were absent or at the very least inconsistent in the pictures and records. Then there's the heroin thing, which we already talked about. The next one is the evidence of slow organ necrosis. Burnett's team identified brain and liver tissue necrosis mentioned in autopsy documents. They contend that cellular necrosis indicates a period of prolonged oxygen deprivation prior to the gunshot, rather than an instantaneous death from a gunshot blast. Like, this couldn't have happened. He would have had to have... The next one is the neatly staged crime scene. His researchers highlight that the drug kit with the syringes being capped and packaged away, which I did always kind of think that was weird once they said that, oh, well, the needles had the caps put back on. I was like, well, that is sort of strange.
1: Why is that?
0: Why do you do that? The shotgun receipt in Cobain's pocket and lined up shells resembled a staged movie scene. It sort of does. He had the receipt in his pocket.
1: Yeah, it's weird to have the receipt. That's like, hey, put the receipt in his pocket. It'll prove that he did it.
0: The shotgun shells are lined up here. Anyhow, he thinks that that was all meant to force a suicide narrative rather than actually have a true investigation done, and that it's not the way a frantic person would behave who's about to take their own life. And finally, the suicide note discrepancies. His team argues handwriting on the last four lines of the suicide note differs significantly from the main body, suggesting that the suicide-specific instructions were added by someone else. Now, this has happened in the past. You have a note. A lot of times it could be something that a teenager wrote in a journal, a diary, something that they had on their desk somewhere in their bedroom. And then someone comes along later, adds to that note to make it, as a whole, look like a suicide note, where before may have been looking like someone was talking about why they're upset with themselves or why they're disappointed family members.
1: Right.
0: The note is there, but he says that part of the note looks like it was added later. The handwriting doesn't look right, and it just looks like...
1: But they had a note, they added a little bit to the end, and it made sense.
0: And now it's suddenly a suicide note when you've added this extra stuff to the end. So he says if you take all those things into consideration, no reasonable person could possibly think that this was a suicide. He was too high... The science says it is.
1: But too high doesn't bother me. The handwriting stuff, that's interesting.
0: The handwriting stuff.
1: That stuff interests me.
0: The shotgun shells never being able to replicate.
1: Because we don't know what his talents was, how long, you know what I mean? They're like, oh, it was an inordinate amount, but we also know that he did a ton.
0: Sure, you know, but I'm sure that there is also a maximum amount that any human can take, I suppose.
1: Also,
0: I don't
1: know
0: what that is.
1: I've been with a buddy of mine who blew a 0.47.
0: Exactly,
1: you know?
0: Exactly.
1: And he's walking around, people are like, most people are dead now, and he's walking around. So,
0: right, I'm always skeptical
1: of that
0: stuff.
1: The tolerance to that, like, don't tell you, I don't know what he did.
0: Right, now if you're saying that it's impossible that no human, no matter how high their talents, well, then that could be different. But I'm with you, I'm always skeptical when they say, you would be at this level. Well, you might be, I wouldn't be.
1: Right.
0: Putting the syringe
1: I'm
0: caps
1: high
0: back
1: right
0: on.
1: Now. You're not high.
0: Right.
1: I'm building a test. Like, I'm working out.
0: Right.
1: Putting the syringe caps back on. I'm doing push-ups right now. My tolerance for this very second is doing push-ups. Like, let's go, bro.
0: Putting the caps back on the needles is weird.
1: Too.
0: Lining up the shotgun shells is weird. Putting the receipt for the gun in your pocket. Kind of weird, although, you know, he could just go buy the gun because he's going to take his own life. So the receipt's in his pocket. In and of itself, not that crazy. But I'm with this guy. When you add it all up, it does look awfully neat. Suicide note is here. Receipt for the gun is here. The shotgun shells are lined up here. Here's the just think of John Travolta's little heroin kit in Pulp Fiction. That's what I envision. The little unzipped bag there, and he's got all the needles in there with the caps on them. Maybe he did that every time he got high. I don't know, but it does seem weird. The stuff about the trajectory of the shells and whether or not this particular 20 gauge could have ejected shells and that they weren't able to replicate that, I'm skeptical of that stuff. I just think that there's a million different ways the cookie can crumble, and getting it to happen the same way twice can always be difficult. So just because you couldn't get it to... Now, if you're saying, no, we always had it do something similar, no matter how we held the gun, as long as the barrel was in the person's mouth and they held the barrel with their hand the way that the cop said he would have had to have done it, then there's only so many ways that this shotgun shell can eject. Okay, the soot patterns or whatever that are missing, okay, again, you were not there at the time. You're looking at autopsy evidence and reports that are going on, 30 years old at this point. So it's a lot different than having one person do an examination of the evidence and then having an independent team come in while it's all fresh and you both give your reports. Anytime you have somebody looking at these toxicology reports, crime scene evidence, 30 years later, you're at an extreme disadvantage. So could there be inconsistencies in the police report? Could the police report have misrepresented things? Sure. And I think that could maybe cause someone to be suspicious, but I don't think it means that he didn't kill himself.
1: I
0: think the easiest answer here, the most likely answer, is the guy took his own life, and that's what happened. But
1: the love of his life was cheating on him. He was depressed. He was a heroin addict.
0: Whatever the reason. Yeah.
1: Right. There's a lot of stuff going on that led to it.
0: We knew that he was that he'd struggled with depression. We knew he struggled with heroin addiction. So those things are in no way hard to believe.
1: Right.
0: Which means it's not hard to believe that that could have eventually led to him taking his own life. But if you see Cobain being talked about everywhere today or in the next couple of days, that's why.
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0: Led Zeppelin. It's Church of Laszlo on the Rock. There he is. You were literally 2 seconds late. I said, Summer, I don't think he's going to make it. He's running.
1: He ain't fast enough anymore, boys.
0: You knew exactly how much time.
1: Pissed like a Russian racehorse. Now, just dribbles out like a little old bitch.
0: Laszlo said, how much time do I got? I said, 2 minutes, which he actually had 2 minutes and 20 seconds.
1: I want to be called El Duce, but my nickname should be Bitch Piss.
0: Yeah. You almost made it, man. Almost.
1: All right, well, we'll do the news.
0: Yeah, you can go finish peeing now because I'm sure you didn't get it all out. Yeah, and then we'll do the news.
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6: Yo, we got to hurry this up. I got a tea time.
7: What? You got a tea time?
6: Yeah, I
7: got
6: to go play some golf, baby.
7: With your uncle?
6: Yeah, play with my uncle. Well, he's in town. Good guy.
7: You didn't make your tea time during the show.
6: No, right? I mean, it's after it, but, you know. It's,
7: Oh, okay. I see. You know, you're just very excited about
6: it. Well, I got to get out of there. I got to go, you know. Change, grab my clubs, you know, get him, drive there.
7: You are wanting to get
6: the hell out of here.
7: You got to make up for that loss to
6: I got
7: Sean.
6: 11:15 tea time.
7: Okay.
6: You know?
7: No,
6: we
7: you got plenty of time.
6: Out till 10:30.
7: Plenty of time. Did your kids...
6: I'm playing Unity Village. Is that by where you grew up?
7: That's where I went to school.
6: Yeah.
7: You
6: went to school, Unity Village. What is that place?
7: The Church of Unitarian.
6: They got everything there. I've never been there before.
7: That's the international headquarters.
6: I mean, there's all kinds of stuff
7: for
6: there.
7: For the Unitarian Church.
6: Like a theater and a golf course. And like I'm like, what? The golf course? Like the church owns a golf course? I don't understand it. I don't understand what it is. Like an old folks home in there or something? I don't know.
7: The... golf course, I actually don't remember. The elementary school is either closed now or it's going to be. I heard that they're done with that. I know that they got the tower, right?
6: Yeah.
7: You saw it.
6: I did.
7: You okay.
6: Did.
7: So that tower, I could see right out of my bedroom. Right out of my bedroom in...
6: really?
7: In Lee Summit, where I grew up. Yeah.
6: What a view.
7: What a view, right?
6: Man, and, your parents have to pay extra for that? You guys fight for the room? With the
7: I
6: view?
7: Don't think people thought about it until later. They didn't realize, like, I don't think my brothers were thinking about it at the time. No, my brothers didn't really live in that house. One of my brothers did for a couple years, but my other brothers were already, you know, off doing their own thing, going to school or doing meth, depending on which brother. But I know that they pray for you, or they used to, in the top
6: of
7: the tower. You could have prayer requests. So you could go in there and say, hey, I want to beat my uncle and my son. And then somebody at the top of that thing prays for you.
6: Because they all beat me yesterday.
7: I think that's true.
6: They all beat me. And then we went over and played another nine somewhere else, and I had them beat. I was plus two going into the sixth hole. They were all way over. And then the marshals came on. They said, it's too late. You got to go home. You can't finish. I was like, we can't finish this round? They're like, no. And I was like,
7: damn.
6: They're like, we'll give you a rain check. And I was like, yeah, but this is my moment.
7: Yeah.
6: I was going to celebrate my victory.
7: Yeah.
6: I'd just hold on for two more holes. I know.
7: You need to buy a golf course like Trump, because Trump always wins awards at his own golf courses. You know, he always gives himself the awards.
6: Smart.
7: Look
6: really
7: at
6: smart.
7: How great I did today. I won another award.
6: Now, I see those ads for you. Say, buy a golf course. I'm sorry, man. I've totally interrupted your news with nonsense.
7: Nah, who cares?
6: I see those. You know, if you guys want to advertise, I'd love to give you free advertising for the turf people. Who come in and just put turf in your backyard and
7: mom's neighbor had it.
6: Put golf flags in there so you can practice putting.
7: Yep.
6: Dude, please do that to my backyard. Please.
7: Yep, my mom's neighbor did it.
6: How much is it? Is it expensive?
7: I have no idea. Can't you just do it, though?
6: I mean, I can't do it.
7: Okay, I guess you would ideally want it to be real grass, real turf, all that. That's a fancy way. But don't sometimes people in nice neighborhoods... So I'm not saying this is like a white trashy thing. Don't they sometimes build a little sand trap with a miniature green, and the green is turf? I mean, AstroTurf?
6: Yeah.
7: Don't people do that?
6: Yeah.
7: So is that what
6: that's
7: you would do?
6: I want my whole backyard to be that, like a mini golf course, you know?
7: Oh, but you want real grass?
6: No, I want turf.
7: You want AstroTurf? Okay.
6: Yeah. I don't know if it's AstroTurf. I don't know what kind of turf
7: it
6: is.
7: Oh, sorry.
6: AstroTurf is always AstroTurf.
7: I guess I thought turf could be real grass. It's always fake?
6: Yes. I thought, yes.
7: Oh, okay.
6: Well, I don't know, but I want... I don't know. I guess you could say turf.
7: Turf, right?
6: I want the fake stuff. I want fake grass.
7: Okay.
6: Put it in my backyard.
7: Mom's neighbor had
6: I can
7: that.
6: Just wipe it down. You know, they say you got to hose it every once in a while. Easy.
7: Yeah.
6: I want little golf, you know, stuff in there.
7: I didn't know that people did it, actually.
6: My chipping and, you know, my putting. I need somebody to put that in there. And I see the advertisement locally on Facebook all the time. So, look, man, if you're advertising on Facebook, just come and do it at my house. I'll take pictures of it, put it on Facebook.
7: Are you going to get rid of your

0: fire pit?
1: I mean, I would probably go around it, but if they said you have to, I would.
0: What about the golf course that's right behind you? Said that's done, or they got rid of that hole, or what? Because there's like
1: there was a green
0: right behind
1: there
0: you.
1: There was, and that,
0: you could just go there.
1: Yeah, that hole's done.
0: It's
1: they don't play it anymore. So just a little big piece.
0: So they
1: of
0: don't
1: grass.
0: Take
1: I just
0: care
1: heard
0: of it.
1: That, well, I mean, they cut it, but it's not a green.
0: It's not a green. Yeah, yeah. That's what I mean.
1: But I did hear like that money went through for people locally. I guess that project at 103rd and Antioch. Apparently they got all the money, so they're just going to start working on it again. So I don't know what's going in there. But
0: for what?
1: That's right by my house.
0: A golf course?
1: It's on the golf course there. I don't know if they're keeping the golf course or they're like, I think it's going to be like, you know, another prairie fire or whatever, right? You know what I'm talking
0: like
1: about?
0: Like a shopping district?
1: Shopping, condos, you know, I don't know, everything.
0: Strip mall, something like that?
1: I think Prairie Fire, you know.
0: It's been a long time since I've seen Prairie Fire. That's where they put that movie theater for a minute, and now it's AMC.
1: Yeah, right.
0: And then there was like that dinosaur, like but then they changed that. I didn't know about the bocce ball.
1: Kind of like restaurants and, I think more restaurants and condos.
0: Yeah, like a suburban entertainment district.
1: Exactly.
0: Yes.
1: So I want it by my house, but you know, apparently it's going
0: to be.
1: I wanted the Royals. They were going to put the Royals there, remember?
0: You said 103rd?
1: And Antioch.
0: I would have thought at 103rd in Antioch, there already is some sort of...
1: That's where the country club is.
0: Oh, okay.
1: So they bought that country club. They're supposed to dig it all up, kill the golf course, which is goes to my house, and then put stuff in there.
0: Okay. I want them
1: to put cool stuff in there.
0: You want to put cool stuff in
1: right.
0: there.
1: Right. All my neighbors are bitching
0: about it. I thought we were talking about building more golf stuff. You wanted to build golf stuff in your backyard. Then you're talking about, I heard the money went through to 130. Well, yeah, I thought. But in that instance, they're getting rid of golf stuff.
1: Getting rid of
0: the
1: golf course and putting up, you know, housing or whatever.
0: Okay.
1: Which all my neighbors are like, no, don't do. And I'm like, yes, please do.
0: Gotcha.
1: I'd love to walk from my house over to, you know, wherever.
0: Well, for years, you could walk about 25 yards and be on the green for golf course.
1: I don't want you to play there, and they have dick golf marshals. You go out there, like, you know, this is a private course. Even if I went on a walk on there, the guy was like, so this is a private course. And I was like, I think I told him it sucked me.
0: And did he?
1: He did not.
0: I don't want to know.
1: I said, what are you going to do? Call the police? I live right there. Suck me.
0: Beautiful. So, did your kids ever have what's that Crunchyroll thing? You know, the anime subscription.
1: Yeah, we had it.
0: I didn't know if that was around in time for them to still be interested.
1: Lady who does like 70 of their voices.
0: Mm-hmm.
1: She's a listener.
0: 70 of their voices.
1: Like all she does, you know, they voice the cartoons. They turn it in from like Japanese to American.
0: Oh, and for a bunch of the different series on Crunchyroll?
1: And they use different voices, but...
0: she's a popular...
1: She's listening right now. She listens to her. She lives in Dallas.
0: She's a popular anime voiceover
1: And she's a big fan of the show.
0: Artist.
1: Lives in Dallas.
0: A Houston...
1: Messages me a lot. I always like, send me some Crunchyroll stuff. My kid loves it.
0: A Houston man...
1: You like Crunchyroll stuff? You seem like you might be an anime...
2: Yeah. I enjoy some Crunchyroll things.
1: Yeah.
2: I will not lie.
1: My oldest, I think, is... I don't think he caught it, but my youngest, you know, I'll come home and he'll be watching it.
0: My nephew was into it for a second, and then last time I asked him about it, he's like, oh, okay. So, because
1: he watches some show that's got like 1,700 episodes or something.
2: Yeah.
1: He's like on episode 936 or something. I get it. He's like, I don't know if he loves it as much anymore. He's like, man, I'm on episode 1,320. I can't stop now.
0: So. Well, a Houston man is facing felony charges. Did you hear about this guy in Texas who threatened the governor? He threatened Texas Governor Greg Abbott. Or at least he threatened the governor's office because he was mad about the state's restrictions blocking his access to Crunchyroll, to anime.
1: Mm.
0: So Texas has really strict online content, you know, age verification laws.
1: I know people like, text me. He did watch One Piece, but the show is different. I know what One Piece is. We watched that. But this one's different. I'll Google the name and send it to you.
0: So this age verification law or these age verification laws, some of the strictest in the country effectively blocked this guy's access to streaming platforms like Crunchyroll. I mean, the guy's in his 30s. So he's pissed. He's got, you know, 7,000 episodes of whatever that he wanted to watch and he couldn't watch it. So he contacted the governor's office and threatened to stab staff members if they didn't fix this Crunchyroll issue and give him his Crunchyroll back. Now, if you get upset about something like this, it is not advised that you call any elected official's office. Don't actually call anyone and threaten to stab them. It's never advised. Certainly don't call the governor's office and threaten to start stabbing people. They take that seriously. State investigators went looking for this guy, tracked him down, and he's been arrested. I think you're going to be in a lot of trouble for this.
3: It's affecting everybody, even over the ages of 18. I had a mental breakdown at the end of the day. I allegedly left the voicemail. I don't even remember what I said during the thing. I don't even feel like that was the exact words that I said. I don't know. I'd have to listen to the recording over again.
0: Yeah, well, look, I don't know what the exact words were that you said either, but allegedly you did say there that you were going to stab people. You can't do that. So now he's going to be facing at least one felony for making terroristic threats against public officials. And I don't know what the max sentence is there. But, you know, you do need to ease up on the age restriction stuff. The guy's in his 30s. He should be able to watch goddamn cartoons.
1: Yeah.
0: I'm sort of on the fence about what we do to try and keep kids from having access to porn on the internet. I understand you want to do something. But when your restrictions are so broad that a 35-year-old can't watch cartoons.
1: Ridiculous.
0: You got a problem.
1: Yeah.
0: Or,
1: and by the way,
0: maybe he has a problem.
1: My girlfriend Morgan texted me and said he's watching My Hero Academia. Anybody know
0: Is that anime?
2: I've seen a couple episodes. It's long.
0: Is that anime?
1: That's got like the 17 million episodes, right?
2: And they're in this school. That's the one with Deku and like the Todoroki and hear all the funny jokes
1: Todoroki,
2: about
1: yeah.
0: Right. Are these full-length episodes?
2: Name.
0: Are these series like that? Is it half hour episodes, you know, 25 minute episodes, or are these mini series I keep hearing about?
1: No, I think they're full
0: episodes. Minisodes. They're full.
1: Yeah.
0: Okay.
1: They're
0: We said that there were that many. I wondered if it was what are those things called? Mini dramas? These where you pay the tokens.
1: Very big.
0: Yeah,
1: like
0: especially
1: studio
0: with women.
1: Films are getting into them now.
0: Yeah,
1: like they can make a ton of money on it.
0: Yeah. Have you heard of these, Summer, where you buy the tokens to watch these really stupid?
2: Oh, have I?
0: You watch them?
2: I won't get on a huge tangent, but I am big on this one right now, and I found it for free.
0: My billionaire werewolf things. CEO is in love with me or whatever. I mean, some of these things are so insane. They're like romantic novels meets stupid action movies. The titles, they just sort of cram all these keywords together.
1: They also do like the same thing, small. Like they're like 2 minute or 5 minute afternoon specials.
0: Yes.
1: Right? They're like for teenagers.
0: Yes.
1: That's weird.
0: And the idea is they give you the first however many for free because they figure that you may not have time during your commute on the bus to watch a whole episode of Breaking Bad. But you are watching Instagram Reels and TikTok, so what if we could get them to watch a show that's in portrait mode, you know, vertically on your phone? So they give you a bunch of these episodes for free, but then when you get to the part where you're like, oh, right, I'm interested now. Well, you got to buy tokens. And I saw the average cost for those tokens. They get you. It's like cam girl websites or any of these, even just going to the casino and buying chips where you start to kind of lose concept of what you're spending. Because if you buy enough tokens to finish these series, you can easily end up spending way more in a year than what you pay for Netflix and HBO and all of that. It's really, really big in China. And it's starting to get big here, apparently. I don't know if big is the right word, but it seems like it's big enough that you guys are aware of them. You've even maybe checked a few of them out. They target women. That much is clear. I don't know what the guy shows are that are targeting men, but the ones that I was looking at the other day for they had a list of like the most successful ones currently or most popular ones currently. And they were like romantic novels. Does that sound about right?
2: Yeah, the one I watched that I found for free, no one come for me, but that one was like the popular girl dates the bad boy, but the bad boy's part of this underground fighting
1: same thing,
2: ring.
1: Yeah
0: they're
1: same
0: all
1: thing.
0: Exactly what you would expect. All those cliches.
2: CEO mob
0: and,
2: boss.
0: And they're all free, right? Until you get far enough along, they don't even tell you that you're going to have, it's not like try this free sample, see if you're interested. You just start watching it, and then eventually they let you know, oh, this is going to cost you some tokens. And you're like, damn. It's like trying to use that AI app on my phone. Like, come on, just turn it into a video. You need to buy more

0: on my phone. Like, come on, just turn it into a video. You need to buy more tokens.
1: 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We're proud to present the great shows coming to the all-new Morton Amphitheater in Riverside.
2: Guns N' Roses, Wednesday the 19th. Rob Zombie with Marilyn Manson, September 10th. 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
3: 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You asked, we heard.

I said, are you gonna be my girl? It's a 1, 2, 3, take my hand and come with me, because you look so fine that I really wanna make you mine. Really wanna make you mine. 4, 5, 6, come on and get your kicks. Now you don't need a

0: Yo.
1: Yo.
0: What's going on?
1: Well, I know this is a topic that we could get stuck discussing for a long time, and we've been running late today, so our boss is in his office thinking, don't talk about it forever. Okay. But, real briefly, I did want to play some of this because I know Summer pulled audio earlier, and we were talking about it off the air. But do you recall the story of the, I mean, this is a really tragic story, but the story of the girl who got behind the wheel of her car drunk and ended up killing a bride on her wedding day in a golf cart?
0: Yes. I mean, I know, I just saw recently her crying.

0: thing.
1: Yes, the body cam footage has come out.
0: It's horrible.
1: The police body cam footage. Now, I think it's important to mention the golf cart part. I would hope that the bride being killed on her wedding day is enough. That right. If you know the terrible story, that would spark your memory. But even that, sometimes there was the hockey player story with the, I think it was the bride-to-be and one of the grooms. I can't remember, but it was tragedy that happened the night before in Oregon, wherever that was, a couple years ago. There's so many fatal DUIs and so many different tragic circumstances that I feel like there have been multiple ones that have involved you know, people that were just married or just had a kid. But this one was on the wedding night, and the bride was in a golf cart. As I recall, they were going from maybe they'd been taking pictures somewhere. I don't remember exactly, but it was a horrible, horrible story. And, you know, you don't need us to tell you, never get behind the wheel.
0: Don't do it.
1: If you've been drinking, especially now when there's Uber, Lyft.
0: There's ways to get around.
1: There's so many ways to get around. Back in the day, I remember they would have ads that said, we're a tow truck company. We'll come get your car, because a lot of people didn't want to leave their car behind, all these different excuses. Now it's basically like, if you drink and you know you're going out, even if you're thinking like, I'm not planning on drinking tonight, well, doesn't matter. Take the Uber, because you might.
0: And her,
1: you get out there with your friends and have that drink,
0: you
1: might.
0: This is so sad, and I know she's not the victim.
1: No,
0: she's not the victim. But when I watch this, I'm like, you don't know what you did.
1: No,
0: you don't know that you killed someone.
1: No clue.
0: You don't know what is waiting for you.
1: Yep.
0: Your dad can't help you here. And she's arrogant and drunk. And she doesn't think she's done anything that bad.
1: No.
0: Because she doesn't know that she killed someone. And when I watch that, I don't want to say that. I do feel bad for her. But it's
1: haunting. I feel worse for the bride and her family, of course. But
0: it's haunting to hear that you don't know what you did.
1: Yeah.
0: The cop's not telling you for a reason. He's telling you to be quiet, quit talking, because he knows the extent of what you did.
1: Yeah.
0: And you don't know. And when you listen to her, knowing that she doesn't know what she did.
1: And if you've ever been drunk, behind the wheel, or just done something terrible drunk and regretted it, you can hear it in her voice. You sort of know that feeling of... Yeah,
0: but she doesn't know how bad it is.
1: No, she has no idea. Jamie Komorowski is her name. This was in South Carolina. And it's a combination of body cam footage from right after the accident. And then there is some audio, and I don't know if you kept any of that in there, Summer. Some of the audio of her... In the interrogation room with the police afterwards. Whether she's sitting on the curb talking to the cops and it's being picked up by their body cam, or she's back at the police station, she's drunk. She really has no idea what's going on. And we know now, and the cops, of course, know how bad this whole thing is. And we know that not only was she in an accident, she killed someone, and it was a bride on her wedding day.
2: Do you remember what happened?
3: I was driving, and then all of a sudden something hit me, and I was just...
2: Which way were you going?
3: Towards my house.
2: Do you have any drink tonight?
3: No.
2: On a scale of 1 to 10, 10 being the most impaired, intoxicated you've ever been in your entire life, and 1 being completely sober, where would you rate yourself at right now?
3: I would like a lawyer, honestly.
1: I would like a lawyer, honestly.
0: Yeah, that's a good thing
1: now,
0: to say.
1: We've cut this down for time, but when they first ask her if she's been drinking, you know, it's like, no, you hear her say, maybe. You got to go through the whole rigmarole. It's like every single time you see these body cam roadside sobriety tests, once people hit a certain level of intoxication, there are so many things that repeat themselves. And if you are someone who's ever been blacked out drunk or got, God forbid, gotten behind the wheel, you almost cringe hearing it.
2: Okay. If you're under arrest for suspicion of DUI.
3: I would love to, if I could contact my father right now, that would be great. So can I please contact my dad? Please. Why?
4: I already explained it to you.
3: You clearly have the ability to let me contact my father. But so why are you not letting me?
4: Because right now we're waiting. when he grew up.
5: I already explained
4: so
5: it to
4: can
5: you.
4: I contact my father? No. Why?
5: Because I've already explained it
4: for
5: to you.
4: For what reason?
5: No. You were on your right.
4: So can I call my dad?
5: No.
4: Why?
5: Because.

0: the golf cart. She was going 65 miles per hour in a dimly lit 25 mile per hour zone. The impact was so severe that the golf cart, the golf cart itself was thrown 100 yards. Think about a golf cart flying 100 yards, how fast you have to hit that thing, how hard that impact was.
1: Unbelievable.
0: Samantha Miller died at the scene while still wearing her wedding dress. Oh. Eric Hutchinson suffered a brain injury and numerous broken bones. The two other passengers in the golf cart were also injured. According to toxicology evidence presented in court, she had a BAC of 0.26, so she was pretty drunk.
1: Yep.
0: More than three times the legal limit of 0.08%. She was convicted. December 2nd, 2024, she pleaded guilty to charges including reckless vehicular homicide, felony DUI causing death, and felony DUI causing great bodily injury. She was handed down a 25-year prison sentence. I know we've said this many times, but I remember the day it hit me when I was in one of those victims impact diversion courses I had to take, and there was a guy in that class with me who was telling his story, and he had killed someone, and I heard what his BAC was that night, and I realized my BAC that I had gotten in trouble for, and it caused me to be there, was three times what his was. Now, he just gotten out of prison
1: because
0: he killed someone.
1: They just said her BAC was
0: 0.26.
1: That's what mine was when I got it, 0.26.
0: And mine...
1: The only difference between me and her is I got pulled over and didn't hit
0: right.
1: anybody.
0: That's what hit me that day.
1: We did the same thing.
0: I was
1: thing.
0: Drunker than this guy.
1: Right.
0: We did so the I, same I thing. So I actually did something slightly worse. I was even drunker when I got behind the wheel. He was so unfortunate he killed someone,
1: yep.
0: And that person was so unfortunate that they were on the receiving
1: about,
0: end
1: like,
0: of it.
1: I did the same thing, but it's the outcome.
0: It's all the outcome.
1: Then there's long-form philosophical debates that people have. About how that works in
0: maybe
1: the world.
0: Maybe I deserve
1: there's
0: the same prison
1: things,
0: sentence,
1: right.
0: you know, that guy
1: but
0: did.
1: But I just happened to not,
0: did.
1: You know, I just happened to not hit anybody. I got
0: there happened
1: over,
0: to not be traffic the direction that I was driving, and I didn't hit anyone.
1: But I didn't hit anyone.
0: That's it. And
1: that's
0: what
1: the
0: he,
1: only difference.
0: The law
1: so,
0: that he broke was the same
1: And I think,
0: as
1: you know, people
0: me.
1: Can say, oh, you got a DUI, whatever. Yes, I did, and I think it's, and so did Slim. And I have more than one. I think it's important to just lay that out there, admit it, and say, I was dumb, man.
0: It was
1: and
0: the
1: so
0: dumbest thing
1: And so if you're listening to me,
0: done.
1: I'm not telling you don't drink. I'm not
0: the
1: telling
0: dumbest.
1: You don't party. I'm not making any judgment for you. I'm telling you don't be dumb.
0: It's shameful.
1: Like I was. It is.
0: It's shameful.
1: And
0: I'm
1: I look
0: ashamed.
1: Back, when I see that story, that's why I feel empathy towards her. Because if you've ever had too much to drink, whether you got a DUI or not and got behind the wheel, you know that could have been you. You know that could have been
0: you. You broke the same law she did.
1: Right. You break the same law, you
0: made
1: did the same thing.
0: Dumb
1: the
0: decision.
1: Outcome was different. That's the only thing. The only thing was the outcome was different. And that outcome you didn't have control of, nor did she.
0: Yeah.
1: The only thing, because you started the process.
0: Yeah.
1: That's the philosophical debate. Is we both started the process, we went down the road, and there are two different outcomes. Are we to blame for the outcomes? Am I to be congratulated for mine because I didn't hit anyone? I don't think so, but that's the way it works.
0: It's just luck.
1: That's what, like, if I get pulled over and I don't hit anybody, they say, you go to court and they say, you got a DUI with no accident. It's different than DUI with accident, DUI causing bodily harm, DUI with a fatality. All those are different. You're congratulated for the outcome to some degree that you didn't, but I didn't have any control over that.
0: No. Because I didn't have control over that vehicle.
1: Right.
0: And I had a friend at that time in my life who was awaiting his trial. He was in an accident. I say friend, I mean, yeah, I guess he was a friend. He was really good friends of a friend. But we were together all the time. And we were still hanging out. I remember going to breakfast with him and talking to him because his court case was coming up. Or his court date was coming up. And we knew he was going to prison. He killed two people. He knew he was going to prison. And he ultimately did. He was, I think he's handed a 12-year sentence, ended up serving about 8 years. But even then, when I was young, that stuff didn't really compute the fact that I broke the same law. It's like, well, this guy did this and I did this. No, we broke the same laws. We made the same dumb decision. One of us was lucky enough to not kill someone.
1: And I'm here at work and you're in prison for 20 years.
0: And I want to be careful to say the unlucky person is the person who is killed, is the victim's family members of these people who were killed. They're the unlucky ones. She made a decision. She did something stupid. I did something stupid. I'm saying that when compared to the other people doing those dumb things and making those dumb decisions, I just got luckier than them.
1: I got lucky. So,
0: but it's just as
1: get
0: dumb,
1: the Uber app.
0: Yes.
1: Call
0: don't
1: someone.
0: Drink and drive.
1: Yeah.

0: And I, you know, but all my kids' friends, I tell them, not just my kids' friends. And, you know, parents, you can be mad at me if you want. But I say, here's my number, man. I'll come get you. I'm not telling your parents.
1: Yes.
0: They can bring me into a room and torture me. I'm not telling them.
1: Yeah.
0: Just call me.
1: I need you to feel safe to call me.
0: Right. As long as you get home alive, then I'll take the heat for whatever.
1: Yes.
0: And I'm not telling your parents. If they call, I'm saying I'm not picked you up. I did not.
1: Yeah.
0: They say, well, he told us you did. I didn't.
1: Yeah.
0: Goodbye.
1: Yeah.
0: I'm not doing it. Anyway,
1: I know
0: don't drink and drive, all right?
1: I
0: got tea time. I got to go. Stay positive, kids.
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Kansas City's Rock Station. We are 98.9 The Rock. Good morning to you. My name's Ryan Westbrook. Thank you very much for tuning in. And stay close. Alien Ant Farm is on the way. We got AC/DC. We're going to throw in the Killers. I've got Korn, Breaking Benjamin, and Kings of Leon. 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

Originally released by Michael Jackson back in the 80s, that is Alien Ant Farm's Smooth Criminal on 98.9 The Rock, Kansas City's rock station. They released their version in 2001 as we get into Red Hot Chili Peppers' Other Side on The Rock.

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It's a killer. Somebody told me on 98.9 The Rock, Kansas City's rock station, with Breaking Benjamin and The Offspring still on the way. We'll throw both of those in right after Korn. Freak on a Leash on The Rock.

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8: 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Sunny today, the high 97. Clear tonight, the low 80. Partly cloudy tomorrow, 98.
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0: 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Morning services with the Church of Laszlo.
1: So like, I don't feel bad. No, I just stayed up. I waited till my normal time, took a shower. It's not like I wasn't. My old-nighters used to be that I was smoking crack till 5 o'clock in the morning.
2: That you definitely right. Can. Well, maybe you could, but
1: banging
2: I definitely couldn't handle that.
1: And, you know, that was an all-nighter. Now it's like, oh, what, you know, I pulled an all-nighter. I did laundry.
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0: Jet, Cold Hard Bitch on 98.9 The Rock, Kansas City's rock station. Not too far away. 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My name's Ryan Westward. It is good to have you along, and Stone Civil Pilots are right around the corner.
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1: 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Sunny today, the high 97. Clear tonight, the low 80. Partly cloudy tomorrow, 98.

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Metallica, Sad But True on 98.9 The Rock, Kansas City's rock station. Here in about 48 hours on Thursday, Madden 27 is going to be released, and Metallica is featured in Stadium Mode with For Whom the Bell Tolls. White Stripes also on that soundtrack with this one right here. Seven Nation Army is on The Rock.

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Chevelle the Red on 98.9 The Rock, Kansas City's rock station. They're going to be here next month with Breaking Benjamin at the New Morton Amphitheater, as will Rob Zombie. He's coming with Marilyn Manson on September 10th, and Dragula's on The Rock.

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Once again, 98.9 The Rock has been snubbed by the best of Kansas City voting. Yeah, like we're supposed to trust mail-in ballots. Come on.

0: 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Morning services with the Church of Laszlo.
1: The new stadium. Yeah. Welcome downtown, Crown Center. And if you look on Facebook, it's just old people from small towns in Missouri. Like, where are we going to park? On your farm, bitch.
0: Drive home with Ashley O.
2: Meanwhile, across the pond over in the UK, so let me throw on a British accent. A 28-year-old man who drank 2,000 pints in 200 days says that he bought a house from his social media earnings from boozing. All right, look, Mom and Dad, can you just hire that guy? Because I'm not a homeowner, but I would like him to coach me in beer, money, house.
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0: Churchill.com and pick up some seats in the outfield for the Royals against the Athletics on the 20th. That is the Churchill Laszlo big day out at the K. Laszlo himself is going to throw out the first pitch. Game time set for 1 p.m. So you can buy tickets, cheap tickets too, in the outfield at 98.9therock.com. Or if you're feeling lucky, make sure you are locked into the Churchill Laszlo. They're going to have chances for you to win tickets. And you can always text the word Royals to 913-586-7989. But we'll see you at Kauffman Stadium on the 20th. And we still have more on the way with Soundgarden next. Hang on.
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3: 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Sunny today, the high 97, clear tonight, the low 80, partly cloudy tomorrow, 98.
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Pearl Jam Jeremy on 98.9 The Rock, Kansas City's rock station. The band's name supposedly was inspired by Eddie Vedder's great-grandmother Pearl in a story about Peyote Jam, although Vedder later admitted he completely made that story up. So we get POD, now Youth of the Nation, right here on The Rock.

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With Everlast, Aerosmith, and Fuel still on the way this hour. Shinedown now, their latest Young Again is on The Rock.

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1: Oh, I know UV Blue. 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

0: Fuel Hemorrhage on 98.9 The Rock. We are Kansas City's rock station. My name's Ryan Westward. It is Tuesday afternoon. I do appreciate you being here. We are another day closer to the first preseason game with the Kansas City Chiefs. That is this weekend at Arrowhead Stadium, which, yes, we can now again call Arrowhead Stadium, which we all did anyway. But they did drop the GEHA field moniker, and it is now simply Arrowhead Stadium. So this weekend at Arrowhead, the Los Angeles Rams coming to town for the first preseason game Saturday afternoon. And we got more on the way with Metallica next. Hang on.
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10: 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Sunny today, the high 97. Clear tonight, the low 80. Partly cloudy tomorrow, 98.
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So we get Aerials right here on The Rock.

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Let's get into Rage Against the Machine. This is the first single they ever unleashed off of their debut self-titled album in 1992, Killing in the Name, is right here on The Rock.

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1: Sunshine and booze are the only two things I do. 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

0: Kings of Leon, Sex on Fire is on 98.9 The Rock, Kansas City's rock station. Guns N' Roses before that. Their show right here in Kansas City is creeping up on us. It is 1 week from tomorrow on the 19th, next Wednesday, at the New Morton Amphitheater. 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
1: 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Sunny today, the high 97. Clear tonight, the low 80. Partly cloudy tomorrow, 98.
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1: Give it a shot. 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I'm like, as long as other people are taking it and they're not dying and it's got a label on it, I'm not all that nervous. Is it safe?
2: I don't know. You know what? The FDA didn't, exactly. They didn't give me the go-ahead on the crack I smoked in the 90s.
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3: 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What is a trip to the restroom a treat?
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2: 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Clear tonight, the low 80. More heat tomorrow, partly cloudy, 98.
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0: 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Morning services with the Church of Laszlo.
1: Yeah, some of my girlfriend, she's like, I'll drive. I'm like, good. Because I'm hammered. 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No problem. Yeah. I'm always drunk, and you can always drive. That's, you know, we'll get along fine.
0: Drive home with Ashley O.
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6: 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Clear tonight, the low 80. More heat tomorrow, partly cloudy, 98.
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1: If somebody said, what are the chances that Slim got high last night? 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
1: 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Bet the mortgage.
2: Well, I called my lawyer.
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3: 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Appreciate it.
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Until they acknowledge that disc golf is a real sport.

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0: 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Morning services with the Church of Laszlo.
1: It must be a thing. When I downloaded it, said, you know, you can sign up and become part of our beta, the early test run. I was like, oh, okay, so.
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1: What's that?
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1: 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Did you want to be part of our cuck team? Our beta team?
2: Yeah, right. What do? 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
3: 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Clear tonight, the low 80. More heat tomorrow, partly cloudy, 98.
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